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And good evening, my friends. You are listening to Minnesota Jazz Tracks on Jazz 88. I'm your host, Danny Sigelman. We started off the show tonight with some music that is happening in town. Percussionist composer L.A. Buckner and his group Big Homie brought us Out. And they are bringing the sounds out at the Ice House every Monday. L.A. Buckner has been hosting his weekly jam session, L.A.'s Monday Nights at the Ice House, featuring the Homework House Band with special guests sitting in. Arthur L.A. Buckner is a performing musician, teaching artist, and producer from the north side of Minneapolis. He's got a master's degree in percussion performance from McNally Smith College of Music. We're big fans of his work. And excited to see what he has brewing Monday nights at Ice House. Great way to start out the week musically in the Twin Cities. This is Minnesota Jazz Tracks. It's 2 hours every Monday, 7 to 9 p.m. We bring you artists past and present and those with connections to the great state of Minnesota. Such an enormous wealth of talent in the Twin Cities. It's always a privilege to bring it to you here Monday nights on Jazz 88. I have some new music coming up from vibraphonist Jenny Klukin. We'll hear a track from Crescent Moon and Andrew Broder, some BZ3 organ trio, and Purple Funk Metropolis on deck. From the local Secret Stash Records label, a recently released single from them, it's called The Ace Box Shift. We're going to hear $100 El Dorado on Minnesota Jazz Tracks on Jazz 88.

Jazz, bossa nova, blues, Latin sounds from jazz marimbist Jenny Klukin. She has been out and about with her quartet of late and celebrating the release of her latest record, Marimba Standard. She brought us Stay This Way, working our way through Jenny's new work here on Minnesota Jazz Tracks. We heard the BZ3 Organ Trio. More new stuff from them. The tune Magic Carpet. Purple Funk Metropolis. Before that, they were Shaving the Beard of the Dragon. We started off with Ace Box Shift. Newer single from them. $100 El Dorado on Minnesota Jazz Tracks. Here on Jazz 88. MC Crescent Moon, a.k.a. Alexi Moon Cassell, has teamed up with producer Andrew Broder once again. Their recently released record, Eulogy, brings darkness light on Minnesota Jazz Tracks.

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Some of the early Minneapolis sound from legendary saxophonist, the late, great Morris Wilson. We heard One for Morris. Late 70s funk and soul era out of the Twin Cities. Morris had a short career and only released a couple records, both essential bangers. We eventually lost Morris at age 76 in January of 2016. But his music lives on here on Minnesota Jazz Tracks. We heard a tune from blues guitarist, singer Mary Cutrafello before that. That was called Dreaming My Dreams. Old school hip-hop from High Respects out of St. Paul. We started off with some new hip-hop sounds on Minnesota Jazz Tracks. Crescent Moon and Andrew Broder brought Darkness and Light. As we bounce around musically here on Minnesota Jazz Tracks on Jazz 88, a couple shows coming up this month at the Dakota. The New Standards have a pair of shows this weekend, Saturday and Sunday night at the Dakota. We're going to play something from them in a moment. And singer Jamecia Bennett is bringing her tribute to Toni Braxton and Adele later this month. That's happening Friday, May 22nd. We're going to hear Jamecia sing Million Dollar Man on Minnesota Jazz Tracks.

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1: It's listener-driven Jazz 88, time for a roads and weather update. Heavy traffic in downtown St. Paul tonight as the Minnesota Wild return to Game 4 against the Colorado Avalanche tonight at Grand Casino Arena in downtown St. Paul. Puck drops at 7 o'clock. You're going to see traffic before and after the game with outflow traffic around 10 p.m. tonight. In St. Paul, South 35E is reduced to one lane

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Singer-guitarist Red Eye Ruby kicking off the second hour of Minnesota Jazz Tracks on Jazz 88. We heard Rejection is Divine Protection. Ruby and the crew have a gig coming up playing the Stone Arch Bridge Festival that's happening in June in Minneapolis. Always a fun event. That's happening June 20th. No doubt many local artists on that bill as well. Music coming up this hour. For the second hour of Minnesota Jazz Tracks, we're going to hear something from Hey Arlo, Society of Chemists, track from Bruce.

Bruce Henry and Dean McGraw in this set. Guitarist Corey Wong is always busy and touring. He's got some dates lined up in Europe in June. We're going back a couple years to a track with the Metropole Orchestra and saxophonist Chris Potter. This is called 305 from Corey Wong. It's on Minnesota Jazz Tracks.

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The combo known as Hey Arlo on Minnesota Jazz Tracks, the piece Plumes. You know, I remember last summer was the summer of Hey Arlo. We'll see how things pan out this summer. They got a gig coming up at Zamboni's June 20th in St. Paul. Before that, the group Society of Chemists checked in. We heard Sanctioned Apathy. Looking forward to new music from them. New song from Bruce Henry and Dean McGraw. We started off the set with Corey Wong and 305 on Jazz 88. I'm your host, Danny Sigelman. We are headed towards the top of the hour here at Jazz 88, and we will be bringing you Jazz at MPS, featuring the Minnesota Music Educators Association All-State Jazz Band from a recent performance at the Dakota. You will want to stay tuned for that. Also got a track from Dean Granos coming up as well. Todd Harper leads six-piece group into Metronome in St. Paul this coming Saturday night, May 16th at 7:30. Group members have played off and on with various combinations of each other literally for decades. Todd leads the group through a lot of original music, but when Todd talked to Phil Nussbaum, Todd talked about the inspiration for this group's originality, the late Carrie Thomas.

0: When I met Kerry Thomas, it was 1978, and I was really unsure of myself. He was playing with a recorder player, and he was laughing and just playing all around it. And it's yet at the same time, he was supporting it. And he says, "Don't worry about that. You got to practice Buddhism, and I'll teach you how." And he said, "You got to listen to Dufay and Michaud, and don't worry about copying anybody. Don't feel guilty about anything." But the fact he told me to listen to Dufay and Michaud, which is kind of amazing because, you know, those Renaissance, they have a lot of great tropes going on. He told me to go back and listen to everything. And yeah, he was my close friend, my confidant, my cheerleader. This is one of my best friends from like 1978 till 2020.
1: One of the tunes of Kerry Thomas that you play today, it's spelled Q-U-E-Y-S-I, but it's pronounced Casey.
0: Kerry would play with languages all the time. Like, quit your belly aching. He tried it. The way he spells it is really funny. He loved to play with words and play with notes. And things would look kind of normal, and then he'd put these little surprises in. Sometimes he'd be straight, plain, beautiful, and sentimental. Other times he just would juxtapose interesting, crazy things.
1: In the tune, Casey, this is your group's recording of it, and what is it that you all love about it?
0: It's got kind of a bouncy, jaunty feeling. It was kind of he said it was like a hero's theme about this guy kind of going out and seeing what he can do in the world. And with this recording, we have Aaron Kerr playing electric cello, Eric Corson, who's going to be in this group, and Nathan Hansen, who's going to be in this group, playing soprano saxophone.
1: And you on the piano, of course.

0: We're speaking with Todd Harper about being influenced by Carrie Thomas. And you would take those insights, and sometimes there would be a development from that. And you were saying that Genghis Khan in Vienna is a good example of that. Why is that?
1: Carrie always wrote waltzes, and I write a lot of waltzes, and this is sort of a beautiful little tune, which is ironic. I had a girlfriend that I was mad at, so I changed the last name. So I put that in there, and it's very free and kind of mellifluous and flowing and unabashedly beautiful, where sometimes jazz tunes can be very kind of cool. This is not really cool. This is sort of putting it all out on your sleeve.

0: Todd, I think you have a cool challenge on this next show. You're taking a tune that you wrote that was played by a big band, a high school group, and you're redoing it so that your small group can perform it.
1: I wrote a little bolero, Momento Tranquilo, and I hated the name. And I played it and gigged around with it. And the Seekers played it. The Seekers of Beauty played it. They were kind enough to help me notate it. And then I tried to flesh it out and make a cynical version called The Trouble with Paradise. And I was going to have this big oration about commercialism and et cetera, but it got to be too heavy. And last year, I have a lunchroom duty job at this high school, and I started hanging out with the band students, and I took it and I rearranged it, and I called it The Flirting Disease. So they played it, and this is a canned version of it. And I want to get back to that kind of over-the-top feeling of it.
0: This is so different, though, than everything else we've heard on this little show. And I was saying, I don't know if you agree with me, but I thought it sounded like, well, television music from the 1960s.
1: Well, I was a kid during the 60s, you know, and I remember seeing, like, in the 70s, it's like, oh, my gosh, those French films, et cetera. I equated everything cool as being French, you know, and I wrote one tune called Music for a Romantic Movie, and everything is a variation of that. I mean, I saw a man and a woman, and the movie was terrible, but I loved the music. And then Diva, oh my gosh, music to that. I just wanted to live in those romantic movies.
0: So on the show, you're very likely to play this tune, but a stripped-down version for small band.
1: Right, and I'm writing the parts out.

0: bassist Ian Rashkin, drummer Eric Corson, Bob Ockenden on the guitar, Nathan Hansen on saxophones, and bass trombonist Kevin Schmidt, all convened by pianist Todd Harper. Saturday, May 16th at Metrodome at 7:30 p.m. in St. Paul. 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

The ever-elusive giant of the Twin Cities improvised music scene, guitarist Dean Granros, checking in with a Thelonious Monk tune here tonight. Well, you needn't on Minnesota Jazz Tracks. It's been a real fun night tonight. Minnesota Jazz Tracks comes to you every Monday night, 7 to 9 p.m. here on Jazz 88. I'm your host, Danny Sigelman, bringing you 2 hours of Minnesota sounds every Monday night for Minnesota Jazz Tracks. We leave you in 1985 and Pepe Willie's 94 East on Jazz 88. Have a great night.

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2: Wake up.

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Heavy traffic in downtown St. Paul tonight as the Minnesota Wild return to Game 4 against the Colorado Avalanche tonight at Grand Casino Arena in downtown St. Paul. Puck drops at 7 o'clock. You're going to see traffic before and after the game with outflow traffic

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1: 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Tonight's presentation features a performance from the Minnesota Music Educators Association and their All-State Jazz Band from their recent performance at the Dakota. MMEA's All-State Ensembles are built with 625 accomplished musicians from 269 programs within the state of Minnesota. The MMEA All-State Jazz Band performed at the Dakota Wednesday, March 18th, 2026. The group was led by MMEA Association Vice President Joe Poland in lieu of the guest conductor Michelle Fernandez. We'll hear an introduction from Poland and an introduction phoned in from Fernandez to introduce tonight's performance. And without further ado, we bring you Minnesota Music Educators Association All-State Jazz Band, recorded live from the Dakota. You're hearing it here on Jazz at MPS on Jazz 88.

0: All right. Good evening, everyone, and welcome to the Dakota here. Can we give it up for our students up here on stage? First off, we want to thank the Dakota for hosting our All-State Jazz Band here. They were very accommodating in changing dates for us and getting us up here on stage so that the students can have a really phenomenal performance tonight. We're really excited because this whole night is going to be run by them. So I'm going to say a few things, and then we're turning it over to them, and they are running the whole thing. On behalf of MMEA, my name is Joel Poland. I am the Vice President for Jazz for MMEA, and it's been an honor to put this all together. We're super bummed that our conductor from the summer, Michelle Fernandez, could not make this date, but really special treat here. We actually have her on the phone, and so she's going to talk here and say a couple words here so that she can introduce these amazing people. So, Michelle, I'm turning it over to you now.
1: Hi, everybody. Can you all hear me? Woo! All right. Hey, listen, I'm so sorry. I wanted to be there so badly, and I'm actually really bummed out that I can't be there with these beautiful students. We had such a really heartwarming week when we did the clinic, and I can honestly tell you that I really felt just a really deep level of connection with the students. And hey, you guys, we had a chance to to talk a little bit this afternoon, but I just want to tell you in front of everybody that it wasn't just a privilege to work with you for those days, but it was an honor to get to know you all.

0: all a lot better as human beings. And you really all have beautiful souls. And I love the way that you treated each other during rehearsal. It was just beautiful to see. And I've been to Ohio to do their Allstate Jazz Band, and I made it a point to share with them how I loved the interaction between and the Ohio kids were great too, but I made it a point to tell them how the students from Minnesota just went out of their way to congratulate each other all the time, and how much I really enjoyed watching that maturity and humanity. And I just got back this past weekend from doing Delaware's Symphonic Band Allstate, and that was a wonderful experience as well. And I told them the same thing about the Minnesota students.
1: Woo!
0: So, yeah. And, you know, honestly, Minnesota, for so many reasons, and I'll leave it there, I have just so much more admiration than ever before on so many levels. So I want to say thank you to all of you for being there to support these students, for Joel and everybody who's there to try to give them a chance to play at this. And I just want to say that whatever you can do to keep sharing humanity through music and helping students to look at these at the student next to them as a friend and a brother, sister, and not as anything else, just a fellow sibling in humanity. And I think music really does that quite a bit. So I'm gonna let it go from here, and I wish I was there. I really do. And if anybody takes video or anything like that, please hit me up on Facebook and send me a friend request. And I would love to see any video that anybody decides to take. No pressure. And do me one last favor. You folks on stage, students, can you turn around to somebody nearby you and give them a high five and tell them good luck? And those of you in the audience, can you turn to anybody around you who you might not know or know very well and just say hi? I know we're not in church and we're at a bar, but, you know, we just love everybody around you. That's all I've got to say. Hey, Joel, big hug to you, and congrats on everything. All of you have a lot of fun tonight.
2: Thanks, Michelle. And before I turn it over, I said I would just mention it, and you can cheer him on all night, but it's really special because it is Matthew Hess right here next to me. It is his 18th birthday tonight. So happy birthday, Matthew. And now, without further ado, your Minnesota Allstate 2025-2026 Jazz Band.

That last chart, Swingin' the Blues, featured Matthew and Noah and Miles and Kyle and Sean on drums. And give it up to them. Our next chart, written by Michelle Fernandez, was especially for her son and husband. The subtitle, Olios Verdes, refers to her son's green eyes. Listen for a reference at the end of the piece, a song played at her wedding. Soloing on this chart will be Finn, Miles, Kyle, and Grady. Enjoy Sao Mi Sol.

0: Thank you. Great job, Layton. That was amazing. All right. Our next two charts are going to be Leon's Neon with solos Dominique, Matthew, and Kyle, and then Tico's Southside Roomba with solos, bear with me, there's a lot, Nolan, Dominique, Zach, Callum, Josh, and Micah. Now, I'm going to leave y'all with a little quote before we play, so. Louis Armstrong once said, "Man, if you have to ask what it is, you'll never know yourself." So I'm not urging you to ask, I'm urging you to listen. This is Leon's Neon.
1: One, two, three, four.

0: car, served me through college, grad school. It moved me from Minneapolis to Portland, Oregon, and then Portland, Oregon to Augusta, Georgia. And the Lumina is still giving by putting my favorite programs on the air. It feels awesome. My name is Bethany, and I donated my car to public radio.
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Thanks, everybody. This next tune is an arrangement of Michelle's with soloist Leighton, Summertime. And after that, sorry, there's a lot of people on this one. After that, we're playing Full House, arranged by Mike Kamath. Yep. With Wesley, Sean, Leighton, Oliver, Matt, and Davin. Oh, and Sean. Okay. Thank you, everybody. Yeah.

All right, so the last chart this night is going to be another chart by Michelle Fernandez. This time, it's an arrangement. So I think this chart has a pretty interesting backstory. Basically, Michelle was waiting to pump gas at a gas station, and she was scrolling on Facebook, and she saw an image of a large gray goose sheltering a small brown puppy. This image was very heartwarming to her and inspired her to write this chart in her head on the drive back home. So this chart involves four different styles from different cultures, and they flow together back and forth seamlessly to convey this like intermingling of cultures to create something beautiful. The solos on this piece include Johan, Leighton, Grady, and our birthday boy, Matthew. And so without further ado, here is My Favorite Things.

fantastic.

0: I think we should do What the World Needs Now is Love.
1: Right.
0: Who's counting it?
2: What song?
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2: Somebody call two. One, two.
0: All right, we would first of all like to come you all for popping out to the place, even though the rescheduled date. I would first like to take a moment to introduce the entire band. We're going by alphabetical last name. I will ask you to hold your applause until everybody's read. Kyle Ahrens from Egan High School on trumpet. We have Finn Bergstrom on trombone from Maple Grove. Noah Brenham on trumpet from Southwest High School, Minneapolis. Grady Cartoni on alto from St. Anthony Village. Micah DeCaro from St. Croix on trombone. Then we have Sean Freire from Cotter High School on trumpet. Oliver Grossland on trombone from Grand Rapids. Matthew Hess, the birthday boy, on tenor from Southwest High School. Then we have Sebastian Horwich on trumpet from Central. Zach Keller on trombone from the Blake School. Johan Linden on trumpet from Minnetonka High School. Sean Martin on drums from Sartell High. Josh Melkert on guitar from St. Paul Academy. Leighton Olaleye on alto from Eastview. Dominique Pagullo on alto from Oconia High School. Wesley Richards on piano from Morris. Callum Schultz on bass from Central High. Nolan Siu on vibes and auxiliary percussion from Egan High School. Davin Willis on drums from Pier Thiele. A special thank you to Russ Peterson on Barry making his All-State debut. From Bedford High School, if you really want to count. I'm Miles Zimmerman from Apple Valley High School. We would first of all like to thank Michelle Fernandez. She put all this together. She wrote, I think, over half of our charts, so I don't know. That's pretty crazy. All right, the title of our last song, like it says, what the world needs now more than ever is love. This is your 2025-26 Minnesota All-State Jazz Band.

0: Keep giving it up for our 2025-2026 Allstate Jazz Band. We want to give a special thank you to the parents who made it out tonight. Let's give it up for our parents. Find them, smile at them. They want to see those teeth, boys. A big thank you to MMEA for putting this on and everyone involved, including Michelle Fernandez, Dr. Chris Rochester, and the entire MMEA staff. And to the Dakota for putting on this incredible event. Thank you all so much for coming out tonight. We know you'll want to get pictures. One more big round of applause. Your 2025-2026 Minnesota All-State Jazz Band.
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1: It's listener-driven Jazz 88. Time for a roads and weather update. Heavy traffic in downtown St. Paul tonight as the Minnesota Wild return to Game 4 against the Colorado Avalanche tonight at Grand Casino Arena in downtown St. Paul. Puck drops at 7 o'clock. You're going to see traffic before and after the game with outflow traffic around 10 p.m. tonight. In St. Paul, South 35E is reduced to one lane starting at West 7th Street for construction work. And near Forest Lake, you're going to see Highway 97 closed at Highway 61 for MnDOT road work. Cloudy skies tonight, a chance of showers and thunderstorms later tonight. A low around 54 for the overnight, with wind gusts as high as 30 miles an hour. Tomorrow, sunny skies, a high near 74 for Tuesday. And coming up, Jazz Inspired with Judy Carmichael. Tonight's guest, John Pizzarelli.
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vocalist John Pizzarelli has enjoyed a long career delighting audiences with his swinging music and charming stage presence. As the son of famed guitarist Bucky Pizzarelli, John was exposed not only to Bucky's talents growing up, but to the jazz greats in Bucky's orbit. John went on to work with many of these greats himself, everyone from Paul McCartney and James Taylor to Benny Goodman and Rosemary Clooney. Wikipedia says John even founded a pizza chain in the Dominican Republic when he was just 22, so he's obviously been busy in multiple directions from an early age. John and I have known each other since the early days of our careers, so today's conversation was a fun reunion and a chance to talk about John's new CD, Dear Mr. Bennett, which celebrates his friendship with Tony Bennett and the many ways Tony's music continues to inspire him. I'm Judy Carmichael, and this is Jazz Inspired. I am curious

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1: I think about how he lasted through the years. Even Frank, and I love Frank, you know, he went through his period of trying to be a pop guy a little bit, you know, nobody knew what to do, in fairness to those guys at that time. But somehow Tony, at least to me, and you know more about this than I do, you're such a historian in this too, I can't remember Tony ever really taking a left turn and thinking, I'm now going to be this. He just kept being Tony. Speak to that.
2: Well, I think when he thought he was going to, when they were leading him down the wrong road, he got out. So I think like he got to a certain place with Columbia Records that he decided, I'm going to start my own record company and do the songs I want to do and take it from there. So he does Life is Beautiful. He makes the record with George Barnes and Ruby Braff of the Rodgers and Hart. Makes two records with Bill Evans. Annie Ross says, why don't you make a record with Bill Evans? And he goes, okay. And makes this beautiful record. And I regret saying it, but I don't think Frank Sinatra thought that way. I think he was constantly thinking it was he was looking for hits, but I think he was looking under the wrong bushels.
1: It was interesting because when I had Tony on the show, he was there ostensibly. His press people had brought him to promote one of the early duo CDs he did. But I was interested in talking to him about all kinds of things, and especially the Bill Evans. And so I told the press person, you know, don't be distracted. I'm going to get to that. I was trying to keep them happy and out of the room, right? But then when I said to Tony, I said, I'd really like to talk about your time with Bill Evans. And his whole gestalt changed. And he said, people with taste say that's my best work. And it was a real moment because I thought, I'm home free. Because then all of a sudden he thought, okay, she's just not a cute blonde. She actually has some ears kind of thing, right. You know. But those were so special. And I feel like everybody's trying to sort of meet that standard a lot of times if they're just doing something with a piano player. Talk about that session for you in particular.
2: Well, I find that he really made the correct adjustment to know that he was only in the room with the piano player. And he really, I always think the song... You Must Believe in Spring was one of the best examples of him just laying out the lyric with the piano going, and that whole song goes all over the place, lyrically and melodically. But he just seemed to know what he wanted to do. And I mean, I've heard him say things like, you know, he thought he said, leave your entourage at home, Bill Evans said to him. And there was this idea that he was like Sinatra and had all these people were going to come with him. And he really wasn't that guy. And he wasn't that guy in general anyway, it seemed to me. Wasn't that guy in New York. And it was so brilliantly sung. He just understood the assignment, which is, you know.
1: It sounds funny and it sounds easy, but we know it's not. And a lot of people don't understand the assignment.
2: Right. I mean, a lot of people would try to make more out of it. And I think what he just does is sings the damn songs and then lets Bill Evans it's the two of them together. There's not an accompanist, you know.
1: Yes.

0: I loved your choice of doing Waltz for Debbie. I've always just been so excited, moved, everything about that tune, and that you did it with guitar and just very straightforward, very heartfelt. You made me cry, and it was just really lovely. That was a choice that came to you right away, or did you think about that? It was just, for me, it was exactly the right choice.
1: I've been doing these Thursday night Facebook shows for 6 years, and one of the first ones in June of 2020, maybe like 4 weeks in, somebody asked for that song, and I sat down and mapped out the chords and the lyric and everything, and I've had that piece of paper sitting around, and I thought, well, when I'm going to get to this record, I'm going to give that a shot. And I liked playing it on the guitar, and so it was always in on the list, you know.
0: I loved it because when I think of John Pizzarelli, and I am probably not unique with this, I think of you as the big swinger, as one swinger to another. I think, man, that guy can swing. And I love all that. And I've been to many of your concerts, and, you know, you come on stage and you hit, and it's wonderful. And I love it because that seems to be rare and rarer these days. You and I've known a lot of swingers, but you know what I mean. So It's really lovely to hear you in that setting as well. That is just you, the guitar, and, you know, very heartfelt.
1: Well, it's become a new part of what we've been doing with the group, with Isaiah on piano and Mike. We've been... I've been leaving sections for just to play the guitar solo or sing something with the guitar and have a little maybe 5 to 10 minute section of a program where I can play the guitar, whether it's just as a solo instrument or singing, you know.
0: Oh, that's lovely. That's lovely. Well, I concur.
1: Well, thank you. We're in agreement.

0: My guest, John Pizzarelli, from his CD, Dear Mr. Bennett. I'm Judy Carmichael, and this is Jazz Inspired. You brought me Tony Bennett Because of You from 1951, and I haven't listened to Tony from earlier years in a while. So this was lovely. And also, it struck me that Tony, for my years, was always, I hesitate to say this word because some people will take it as a bad thing, and I think it's fabulous. He was so earnest without being hokey. And yeah. A lot of people from that era were, and from the 40s, were over the top earnest and dramatic. And it seems very, very dated. And it was interesting listening to this and having it not seem dated. You believe him. That's the point. You believe him. And talk about that particular track, because I love that you sent that.
1: Well, you know, I guess we're both fans of Mike Renzi and Jack Jones, and they made a great Tony Bennett record, and there was a great, I just felt the idea of the song, when you speak of those early, on the record, we addressed three of them. One of them will be out later. We did the Boulevard of Broken Dreams and Because of You, and later on, Rags to Riches will come out. But there was, it's just, he succeeded at Columbia in those days because the songs were decent. There were decent enough songs that he could be Tony Bennett. And whereas I think, you know, Rosie Clooney had to be Come On to My House and had a lot, you know, Mambo Italiano and all that stuff. She was in a different bag. But Tony always managed to find decent enough songs to get by the Mitch Miller of it. And so,
0: yeah. Yeah, but it's true. It's true. Yeah. Somehow he did it when other people weren't. And
1: he's making hit records and that were good songs. And that was what Rosie would say. If you're going to have a hit song, you better like it because you're going to have to sing it every night. And she hated Come On to My House, you know. So,
0: but she was stuck with it.

0: It's so interesting to listen to these people of that era who did accomplish to tell the story without being over the top, without a lot of affect, because that's another thing that I see a lot now with singers of a certain ilk, and I think they hurt jazz, but that's my opinion. But it's my show, so I get to give my opinion.
1: That's the whole idea,
0: but,
1: I think.
0: But there's gestures, there's all this drama, and I never saw that with Tony. He just sang, you know? He just got up there and delivered the song.
1: Well, I mean, he did run around a lot on the Ed Sullivan Show, but that was just what he had all that stage. But he did sing, you know, that's the thing. There wasn't a lot of, he had fun and he had great arrangements as he gets into the 60s. I mean, all those records and all those great musicians making all that music. I mean, it's amazing. Every record has got to have 45 guys on it.
0: Oh, yeah, I don't know. Those were the days.
1: Yeah, it really is amazing. Yeah.
0: It is amazing. I was struck. I did a festival, a very small festival in California years ago. So I'm thinking maybe Tony was in his early 80s or something like that. But it was, as I say, it was Tony Bennett, Harry Connick, and Judy Carmichael. You know, I was just so glad to be there, you know.
1: I've been on that bill.
0: And it was, I don't know, it was maybe 3,000 people. It was small. And Harry had, and this is not at all a diss to Harry Connick, it is a compliment to Tony, because there were, Harry had two pianos, he had a big band, he was running around, he was hot, he was, you know, he was Harry Connick. Mm-hmm. And, you know, people were screaming and drinking and typical festival thing. But then Tony was the next night, and he actually did something, and I brought this up to him. I'd never seen anybody do it. As people would start to get a little bit, you know, they were going to scream or they were going to do it, he did a thing with his hand that he put his hand like pushed down. This is radio, so no one can see me, but he pushed it down like, keep it together, keep it together. Kept getting the energy contained. And he had a great band, as always. He had Bruce Barth, Harold Jones. Yeah. Oh, I'm embarrassed. I can't remember who was on bass. But the point.
1: Paul Langosh?
0: Yeah. And they were, you know, he really featured them. And it was a real jazz concert. But Tony just sang. And the reason I bring it up is not just for me as a musician, how much I and my band enjoyed it and him having this together. But I played the fancy party for the people who had financed the whole thing. Okay, that was part of my gig. I didn't hear any of the women, no matter what age, all the way from the 20-year-olds who were there on up, say anything about Harry. But they all talked about, Tony's so good looking, and he's so sexy when he was singing. And I thought that was very interesting, because he was the one that got to him, and he had a trio. He didn't have a big band. He didn't have two pianos. He was, you know, he wasn't young. That was interesting to me.
1: I think he kept it, you know, there's the idea of he wore those great, the suits looked so good.
0: Oh, yeah.
1: Shirt and the tie. And he just delivered the songs.
0: Yep.
1: I mean, the last time I saw him was in Toronto. And, he was playing the gala for the radio station up there, and just came out song, song, song, song, song. I mean, and every song was maybe a chorus and a half. If there were three choruses, that was like the longest thing. And the fact that he was singing insanely difficult Alan and Marilyn Bergman lyrics off the top of his head. I'm going, my God. It was just something, and he stood there and did it. You know, and he knew how the thing worked, and totally captivated everybody, and just kept delivering song after song, without any. You know, it was just like maybe you got 8 bars, you were lucky out of the guitar player, out of Gray Sargent or something. You know,
0: The first time I met him, just speaking about how cool he is, Musiker, it was a small thing at Steinway Hall. I can't remember what it was for, but there were like 100 people, and Tony was going to sing a few tunes. And so Lee introduced me to him and then left us. He said, oh, I want you to meet Judy Carmichael. She's a piano player, and Tony. And then Lee left, and Tony kind of turned to me kind of from the side and said, hey, doll. And it was so funny because I thought, you know, from him, this works. I couldn't imagine any other man saying something like that, you know, that yeah. much older than I am. And I was feeling it. And he did. He looked at me and he said, hey, doll. And I've never forgotten it. I thought, man, this man is the coolest
1: yep.
0: ever.
1: That's a Bucky Pizzarelli thing too. I saw that a lot in his 80s. He was just able to have that kind of charming thing that you're just, well, okay, that
0: yeah,
1: works.
0: Yeah, I know. I was going to say, because I've experienced the charm coming out of Bucky Pizzarelli. Yeah. Same kind of thing. I don't know that he ever said, hey, doll, but he looked at me and he had that thought. I could see
1: the thought
0: said,
1: darling.
0: Exactly.

0: John Pizzarelli from his CD tribute to Tony Bennett, Dear Mr. Bennett. I'm Judy Carmichael, and this is Jazz Inspired.
1: Question. When someone refers to the A-pillar on the car, do you know what that is? It's the part that holds the roof to the rest of the vehicle. These pillars hold the windshield in place as well. Sometimes, when you pull up to an intersection, the pillar can create a blind spot that can hide a person who's walking. They can even hide another car. To avoid a crash, be sure to shift in your seat to see around it. MnDOT says doing so will keep everyone safe on the roads.

0: 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I'm talking with guitarist-singer John Pizzarelli about his CD tribute to Tony Bennett, Dear Mr. Bennett. I was very touched by your version of Because of You. That was very different than Tony's, but also very sweet. Talk about just your approach to this song, because I find it to do anything, John, now that's heartfelt these days, because we're in an ironic world, yes. You know, and to just do it straight. And no, it's very touching. Talk about this.
1: Well, I felt on the, even the way I think about performing those songs now, there was a piece of advice that my father gave me when I started. The first record I made in 1983, I had to sing For Sentimental Reasons on it. And I was just sort of like, okay, now what do I do? I had only sung rhythm songs, you know, and here I am singing a ballad on a record. And he said, you just sing the melody and you hold the notes out long. And I was like, well, that's a pretty good piece of advice. So, you know, as I got into thinking about doing these songs, I was like, well, I think they should be just delivered as, I mean, we only did one chorus of Rags to Riches. We did a chorus and a half of Because of You. And when I got into feeling, even just to think about Waltz for Debbie, it was just an idea of, let's just communicate these songs and move on. You know, the songs are going to speak for themselves. And I felt that particularly Because of You was a song that we put in right after Tony passed. That was like our little tribute to Tony Bennett. And so I just was felt like, you know, there's the song, it's out there. And in general, I feel that way about the songs, is that they sort of did a good job writing them. I might as well just deliver them and see how that goes. And sing the melody and hold the notes out long.
0: I love that. That's like how the old actors would say, like a Gary Cooper, somebody would say, know your lines and hit your mark.
1: Right. That's perfect. I think it works. And I think, you know, I'm thinking about what I'm singing, obviously. But I think the other part is I'm not thinking that, oh, wow, I sound so good right now. I never think about that.
0: Yeah, I know. Yeah, that's another conversation.
1: It's another show.

0: You mentioned that on some of these tracks that you didn't make them very long. I noticed that I was thinking about that. Was that conscious? Because I know Tony did that. You mentioned that earlier. I was always thinking Tony, and it wasn't, it's only for radio, because Tony was really, I only need this much time to say what I need to say. Yeah. And so you were sort of in that same mindset.
1: Yeah, for the most part, I couldn't think of ways, like, for the best is yet to come. It's just a song that goes from the start to the finish. And then I can't go back and blow on this tune.
0: Mm-hmm.
1: It just didn't make sense to me. And Firefly, I thought, although now when we play Firefly, we go back and play on it. But I mean, for the record, it was sort of like, let's just go back to the middle and move on and mm-hmm. save the length for Young and Foolish or for some of the other things that we wanted to blow on, like Watch What Happens. We had songs that we were going to extend, but mm-hmm. you know, certain idea was more of a Bennett idea of let's tell the story and get out.
0: Yeah. No, I wondered about that because I noticed, and it's great. It's great.
1: It's sort of fun too. It's sort of like you don't have a lot to worry about. There's a lot of times you're singing and then going, I got to play a chorus and a half on this, and then he's got to play, and then I don't know where we're at, and then you sort of lose the meaning of the song.
0: Yeah. And it's interesting. You're making me think of Ruby Braff. Somebody told me a story. You know those stories that we'd hear early on? You've heard more than I because of your dad, but just the ones that it'd be. Somebody would have a story about one of the old guys. It would be a lesson. You know, they said one sentence and it was something that really affected us. And I can't remember who was in the band, but somebody told me that he was playing with Ruby once. And Ruby pointed at him to take a chorus. And he didn't want to take a chorus. So he goes, no, it's okay. Like the musician was being generous. I don't need to take a chorus. And afterwards, Ruby went insane on him. And he said, I have a plan. I'm thinking about it. And I know for myself, it's the same way because I'm thinking, shoot, I'm playing stride. Maybe I don't want you to take that 10th chorus of Boogie Woogie right. because my hand's tired. I'm
1: right.
0: Move on. And so, because I've had people do it. They're just like, I say 8 bars and they feel like 4. And I'm like, what? You know, this was supposed to be an 8 bar intro. But it's funny, I think of that. Like you say, I just love you talking about that's what feels right and doing it that way and saying that's how we're going to go forward with the tune. And I was thinking about it too because so many people do tributes or something like that with the CD. When you thought of this, what was your focus in terms of you weren't going to try to sound like Tony, but we've talked about the length of time. Talk like a producer, since you produce this. How were you thinking of this?
1: Well, you know, when I did Dear Mr. Sinatra in 2012, I think, the idea for that record was to use the Clayton Hamilton Jazz Orchestra and have John write and try to pick. I picked a number of things that were written for Sinatra, like Witchcraft and Ring-a-Ding-Ding and Wee Small Hours. And also the idea was I was like, John, write for the band. You know, here's You Make Me Feel So Young. Write for whatever you feel that's going to work for the band. As opposed to going, you know, there's stock arrangements. I could get all the stock things that Sinatra sang. And then, I've Got You Under My Skin's been sung by Frank Sinatra with that arrangement. Why would I want to even, I mean, I didn't want to do it on a record. So it was like, the idea was there's the songs and it was the idea just to take it away from its thing. And I think in the idea of Tony Bennett, now, so then going out and playing the Sinatra stuff, there was still like in a concert, a finish, and somebody go, where's New York, New York? You didn't do New York, New York. I didn't hear my way. It was Strangers in the Night. So, you know, you're like, okay. So I actually got Don Sobeski to write this arrangement that starts with New York, New York, and then goes, and it was actually sort of humorous. went into Strangers in the Night, it was sort of these false ways around. And finally, you get your New York, New York at the end. And in this one, I felt like, well, you got to do one chorus of San Francisco. That's fine, you know. There was a guy at Birdland. You didn't do San Francisco. I said, it's on the record. Oh, thank God. You know, they get so happy. So I just felt like I had an idea. And obviously I don't sound like, the idea is not to sound like Tony Bennett. And the idea was to find the songs, find a few hits, find a little arc. And my arc was, you know, obviously there's a lot of Cy Coleman songs. So I wanted, and that were unusual and really great. It amazes me. It's such a great song. And Firefly was unusual. And he did it twice or three times on record. Mm-hmm. I didn't realize he introduced The Best Is Yet to Come. So that was fun.

0: My guest, John Pizzarelli, from his CD, Dear Mr. Bennett. I'm Judy Carmichael, and this is Jazz Inspired.
1: And then I found my way to a little bit of Duke Ellington because I knew of Tony's connection with Duke Ellington, familial and musically and all that stuff. And I wanted to get to the Bill Evans material. I only got one song from the back half, so I still have, if you know, but I liked Shakin' the Blues because it's on the Bennett and Berlin record. And at that point, he was just having, I felt like that last half of his, career. I mean, how many, that was 20 years. That was 84, 94, 04, even longer that he was out there just singing songs. So there was no way to try and pick anything. I tried Moments Like This. I wasn't too happy with that. And there's one called What Are You Afraid Of? That was sort of a good song from The Art of Excellence. But I felt like covered the things I wanted to cover, which were from the beginning. And it sort of got me to, through Bill Evans, is pretty much where I wanted to be.
0: Mm-hmm. It's a much
1: That was a long answer. I apologize.
0: No, this it was now, perfect. It's now like my brain was going. My brain was going off in different directions. Well, I think it's a much more interesting way to do a tribute because you came at it in a lot of directions that someone might not know. It's not just the tunes they did or what anybody else is thinking, because everybody has their own opinion about Tony Bennett or what it brings up for them or something. But you have this deep, deep, rich history of this music, of our music, of all of it. So you're drawing on all these things that touched you, which I think is fascinating because it's your tribute to
1: right.
0: him, you know.
1: Yeah.
0: And that's a much more interesting way to come at it. I also think you being a jazz musician is different in a way, because I don't know that a lot of people would say Tony Bennett, jazz musician, but I know that you and I know how influenced he was with jazz, how much he loved jazz. And I know when I had him on this show, he spent a long time talking about jazz and coming back to jazz. Even when I wasn't asking him jazz specific questions, it's like he said one of his biggest influences was Art Tatum. Now, who would guess that?
1: Right.
0: You know? And then he went on to kind of trash, and you know, he wasn't a negative man, at least I didn't find him that way, to kind of trash anybody who wasn't a jazz fan. Like, they should have been smarter and known how great jazz was. I mean, he was really, it was like not what I expected. I mean, I see him as a jazz person and he grew up with it and all that. But to have him be so assertive about it was really interesting. I mean, that.
1: Well, I think it's the debate that we keep having about Peggy Lee and Tony Bennett, where they fall in. Are they pop singers? Are they jazz singers? What's the deal? And it's an interesting question. But I think the thing that, Tony Bennett had such great jazz musicians on his records. Zoot Sims plays choruses on those records. Those Marion Evans and Tori Zito were writing jazz arrangements in my book. That were swinging things, there's that element of jazz that existed on these records that got out there. I mean, the Johnny Mandel arrangements of those things. I mean, Emily alone is worth the price of admission, and it doesn't even matter what it is at that point. Mm-hmm. So there is the idea. I mean, I know he loved, he was a big jazz fan for starters anyway, and there was a singer named Joe Mooney who he used to go hear, who I was a fan of out of Paterson, New Jersey. And I remember he came backstage one night at the Blue Note in 96. And I remember asking him about Joe Mooney. And he said, yeah, I remember when he moved from the accordion to the organ because he was doing a solo in New York somewhere, and everybody would come hear Joe Mooney. And he said he could never get that thing to sound like an accordion. He wanted it to sound like, because he had that certain sound on the accordion that was so interesting. And he just loved Joe Mooney. And we had, you know, great 10-minute talk about that, you know. He had his ear. His ears were out there listening to everything. You know? It was amazing.
2: I got rhythm. I got music.

0: I wanted to talk a bit about producing because you've been producing some other people's CDs. And just talk about that. You enjoy that. You should be producing. You're producing your own things. But I know when you come at that, talk a little bit for our listeners, because I always think this is the show I like to think is educational for others out there who would like to be doing this kind of thing, or just what it means to be a producer, because I think a lot of people don't know what that means.
1: Well, I've been very lucky because I've been in the room with I can name the guys that I got to be in the room with include Russ Titelman, Tommy LaPuma, Phil Ramone. I was in a room with George Martin. I watched George Martin produce two Neil Sedaka tracks from an album called, I think it was called Alone or At Home or something like that. The Red Piano. My father was on that record. It's just amazing to watch how they work. I've been very conscious of, reading liner notes and seeing who produced this or that, and to go, Dave Grusin would be another one. When we did James Taylor's Christmas record, I got to work with Dave Grusin on that record with James, and then to work with James on American Standard, which I co-produced in a sense. It was the two of us, and Dave O'Donnell, the engineer, and that just went crazy, which was fun. So I've been just trying to pay attention to what's the secrets. Where do these guys make things work? How do they, you know, because you're the head diplomat. You've got some, you know, you've got to be able to say to somebody, I don't need you to play on this. I don't, or as opposed to, don't play on this. Don't play. Yeah. Just don't play. No.
0: You mean that's not how you approach it?
1: You know,
0: that's
1: it's
0: not
1: so
0: the
1: strange.
0: Right way to do it.
1: So, I mean, it's so interesting. I remember seeing Russ Titelman say that to Ray Kennedy at a session, but just like, I think we're cool. We're going to try it this way. And if you're cool with that, and Ray going, oh yeah, fine. And I was like, that's the way that gets done. That's why Russ Titelman is who he is. I saw Phil Ramone did a thing for me that it was so amazing, but just to watch Phil Ramone work with Natalie Cole was, you could say, oh, that's why Phil Ramone is Phil Ramone, you know, and La Puma was the same way, sitting in the room, trying to negotiate with Paul McCartney, who was great. I mean, you know, there's Paul McCartney. What are you going to tell Paul McCartney? But knowing how to say to Paul, why don't you sing, try it this way? Mm. And Paul going, sure, that's great. And Paul knowing enough as an artist at the beginning of the thing to say, since he was singing standards, he said to Diana, you know, I don't know if I'll be singing the right melody. If I screw the melody up, let me know, because I need to make sure I get these things right. And so, you know, when you're around people like that, you sort of take it all in and go, okay, this is very interesting. I mean, the only, just like the funniest thing that I had as a producer, co-producer, because James was very interested in the lyrics of songs and how they worked and done things. And there was a line in You've Got to Be Carefully Taught that wasn't sitting well with him. And I said, you just got to do that. The song is right there. I said, it's the only time I'm going to fight you. Don't think you can change that. I said, because I'm going to be at a Christmas party with everybody who originally did South Pacific or had a family member in it. And they're going to say to me, why did he change that lyric? And I said that to him. And I said, that's my only argument with you. My only comment.
0: Right.
1: And when we recorded it, everything was fine. And he looked at me, he said, I put that lyric. I said, you're aces with me, Mr. Taylor.

0: It's Taylor from his CD, American Standards, produced by my guest, John Pizzarelli. Thank you so much for taking the time for this. It's so great to see you again.
1: Thanks for having me. It's good to see you too, and looking forward to hearing you again soon.
0: I hope so. Thank you.
1: My pleasure.
0: You've been listening to my conversation with John Pizzarelli. I hope you'll join me here next time when I talk with another celebrated creative person about how jazz has inspired their life and work. I'm Judy Carmichael, the host and producer of Jazz Inspired. 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Our opening music was Airmail Special, and the mid-break music is a smooth one from my CD, High on Fats and Other Stuff. The closing music is Old Fashioned Love from my CD Trio. I'm on piano with Mike Hashem on sax and Chris Flory on guitar. 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
3: It's listener-driven Jazz 88, time for a roads and weather update. Heavy traffic in downtown St. Paul tonight as the Minnesota Wild return to Game 4 against the Colorado Avalanche tonight at Grand Casino Arena in downtown St. Paul. Puck drops at 7 o'clock. You're going to see traffic before and after the game with outflow traffic around 10 p.m. tonight. In St. Paul, South 35E is reduced to one lane starting at West 7th Street for construction work. And near Forest Lake, you're going to see Highway 97 closed at Highway 61 for MnDOT road work. Cloudy skies tonight, a chance of showers and thunderstorms later tonight. A low around 54 for the overnight, with wind gusts as high as 30 miles an hour. Tomorrow, sunny skies, a high near 74 for Tuesday.
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How beautiful is that? I Fall in Love Too Easily from Herbie Hancock, a jazz collection, Wynton Marsalis on trumpet, along with Ron Carter bass, Tony Williams drums. Thank you for joining me. You're with D. Alexander. This is Jazz.

the sound of Alexa Tarantino from her recording The Roar and the Whisper. We heard her composition, Portrait of a Shadow. And before that, the Chicago Soul Jazz Collective from their recording On the Way to Be Free. And I had the distinct pleasure of performing with these guys on Soul Alive. Let's continue with the Affinity Trio with the title track New Outlook. And they are Eric Jacobson trumpet, Pamela York piano, and Clay Schaub on bass.

from Jimmy Heath's recording Love Letter. Don't Misunderstand, with Gregory Porter guest starring. And you've heard it right here with me, D. Alexander. This is Jazz.

on clarinet, Harry Scholer from his recording Echoes, supported by Bill Frisell on guitar, Desron Douglas bass, Jonathan Blake drums. And we heard his composition, Waiting Patiently, a song he dedicated to Benny Goodman. Before that, we heard from Johnny Lytle, the title track from his recording, The Village Caller. Let's continue with the lady, the poet, the composer, Abby Lincoln, and It's Supposed to Be Love. With a little help from my girl, Maggie Brown.

Bassman Corcoran Holt from his recording Freedom of Art with his composition Kaz. Before that, Ernest Dawkins' New Horizons Redux, 45 years of great black music with Mingus Peace. Thank you for joining me. You've heard this music right here with me, D. Alexander. And this is Jazz.

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Greetings and thank you for joining me during this hour of music. We just heard from John Coltrane from Dear Old Stockholm with Dear Lord, supported by McCoy Tyner piano, Jimmy Garrison bass, Roy Haynes on drums, and of course Coltrane on tenor. Thank you so much for joining me. Great things in store for you, and happy to be here with you. Hope you're well. Happy in overall good spirits. I'm feeling groovy myself. So stay with me. You're with D. Alexander. This is Jazz.

Abby Lincoln from That's Him, In Love with a Strong Man, composed by Oscar Brown Jr., specifically for Abby, with Kenny Dorham trumpet, Sonny Rollins tenor, Wynton Kelly piano, Paul Chambers bass, and Max Roach on drums. Right before that, we heard from Billy Childs with his rendition of Lazy Afternoon. He's on piano with Matt Penman bass, Ari Honig drums, from his recording, Triumvirate. Let's continue with Monty Alexander from Warika Hill, Rasta Monk Vibrations, with his homage to Thelonious Monk with a little ska. Reggae rhythm with Baya.

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From his recording entitled Speak in My Peace, that was Horace Parlin on piano with Tommy and Stanley Turrentine. Tommy Turrentine on trumpet, Stanley on tenor, George Tucker bass, Al Harewood on drums with Speak in My Peace. Right before that, we heard from Lloyd Price from Personality with his really cool rendition of Misty that I used to hear growing up in Chicago. During the summer, someone would blast their speakers in the window for the whole neighborhood, and this is one of my favorite childhood memories of hearing that version of Misty by Lloyd Price. Here's Shirley Horn from I Remember Miles. I Fall in Love Too Easily. She's on piano and, of course, the vocalist, along with Ron Carter bass, Roy Hargrove trumpet, and Steve Williams drums.

Music from bass band Rodney Jordan from his recording Memphis Blue. His composition, The Art of Blakey, supported by Luis Herivo piano, Melvin Jones trumpet, Mark Sturbank saxophone, and Quentin E. Baxter on drums. Before that, the duo of Zahili Zamora and Sean Jones from her recording Overcoming with her composition Despair. Thank you for joining me. You're with D. Alexander. This is Jazz.

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from the recording In Real Time by the group Artemis. We heard Empress Afternoon, composed by Rini Rosnes, who's on piano, Ingrid Jensen, trumpet, Nicole Glover, tenor, Alexa Tarantino, alto, Noriko Ueda, bass, and Allison Miller on drums. Thank you so much for joining me during this hour of music. More coming up just for you, so stay with me. You're with D. Alexander. This is Jazz.

Charlton Singleton on trumpet from his recording and the title track Crossroads, supported by Mark Sternbank on tenor, Demetrius Doctor piano, Kevin Hamilton bass, and Quentin Baxter on drums. And right before that, we heard from Steve Million from his recording Jazz Words, featuring the lovely voice of Sarah Marie Young on Cold Wind. Let's continue with Oscar Peterson and his trio from the recording Con Alma, live in Lugano in 1964. Oscar Peterson on piano with Ray Brown on bass, Ed Thigpen on drums with Waltz for Debbie.

That's right. It's all about love. Let there be love. Nat King Cole sings, George Shearing plays. Recorded in 1962 and the orchestra conducted and arranged by Ralph Carmichael. And you've heard it right here with me, D. Alexander. And this is jazz.

Kevin O'Connell on piano and his quartet featuring Adam Brenner on alto from the recording Hot New York Minutes. He's also supported by Paul Gill on bass, Mark Taylor on drums, and we heard a Tad Dameron composition entitled Choose Now. And before that, composer, pianist Mr. Sean Mason from his recording The Southern Suite, we heard his composition Lavender. And while we're on the subject of Tad Dameron, he was one of the greatest composers of all time. Let's take a listen to a couple of renditions of his composition, If You Could See Me Now. We'll start with Sarah Vaughan and then follow it up with Wes Montgomery with the Wynton Kelly Trio, Smokin' at the Half Note. If You Could See Me Now. Enjoy.

Saxophonist and arranger Paul Combs, from his recording Unknown Dameron, Rare and Never Recorded Works of Tad Dameron. We heard the composition A La Bridges. Thank you so much for joining me. You're with D. Alexander, and this is Jazz.

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Gerald Beckett playing flute, alto and bass flute, and piccolo on Coral Keys. Graham Bruce, flugelhorn, David Udolph, piano, Aaron Germain on bass, and Niels Murner on drums with Antonio Davidson Gomez percussion from Flute Vibes. How you doing? Dave Schwann here. You're listening to the great American music we call jazz. Thank you so much for joining us. Here is flautist Andrea Brockfeld from her recording Brazilian Whispers and Waters of March.

That's Andrea Brockfeld with music of Antonio Carlos Jobim, Waters of March. Straight ahead swinging version of Waters of March. It's off of Andrea's CD called Brazilian Whispers, with Andrea on flute, Bill O'Connell on piano, Harvey S. on bass, Jason Tiemann on drums, Jimbo Corniel, additional percussion. You're listening to Jazz with Dave Schwann, a little more Latin flavor for you. This is from Joe Henderson. More music of Antonio Carlos Jobim, Dreamer.

Just one example of the beautiful music on the CD, Double Rainbow, the music of Antonio Carlos Jobim, from Joe Henderson. Boy, he's in good company here. Joe, of course, on tenor sax, Ileana Elias piano, Oscar Castro Neves guitar, Nico Assumpção on bass, and Paulo Braga on drums. Other people on this recording include Herbie Hancock, Christian McBride, and Jack DeJohnette. Like I said, Joe's in good company on Double Rainbow. We heard Dreamer from Antonio Carlos Jobim. And you're listening to Jazz with Dave Schwann. Since we're in a Latin vein right now, we'll stay with it for one more cut. This from Brian Lynch. This is from the 2-CD set Brian put together for a Latin perspective on the music of Woody Shaw. He calls it Madera Latino. Here is In a Capricornian Way.

A Latin Jazz Perspective on the Music of Woody Shaw. That's the name of the two CD set from Brian Lynch and Madera Latino. We heard Woody's tune In a Capricornian Way, an octet. Getting it done there. Wow, a lot of exciting percussion. To be sure, Brian Lynch and Dave Douglas on trumpets. We heard them both soloing. Zakai Curtis on piano, also soloing. Obed Calver, the drummer. He was joined by three other percussionists. Pedro Martinez, timbales, Anthony Carrillo, and Little Johnny Rivero, bongos and congas, respectively. And Lucas Curtis on bass. All from Brian Lynch and Madera Latino. You're listening to Jazz with Dave Schwann. Thank you so much for joining us. Please stay with us for a lot more music to come. And coming up in just a couple minutes, something from one of my favorite jazz albums ever, from Monty Alexander and his trio, live at the Montreux Jazz Festival in 1976. That coming up, a classic tune by Ahmad Jamal. But first, here's Dick Hyman with the music of George Gershwin.

That's Dick Hyman with Do It Again. That's from his recording, The Gershwin Songbook, Jazz Variations. Something straight ahead from the Monty Alexander Trio up next. The trio in residence at the Montreux Jazz Festival in July of 1976. The name of the album is Montreux Alexander. It is one of my favorites in all of jazz. And here is Ahmad Jamal's Night Mist Blues.

Monty Alexander from 1976, July of that year at the Montreux Jazz Festival, Ahmad Jamal's Night Mist Blues. That is from, as I have mentioned many times before, one of my very favorite jazz albums, Montreux Alexander. We took that from a CD reissue of the 30th anniversary edition of this performance at Montreux. It includes three bonus tracks and also the entire album, of course. If that was the opening cut, Night Mist Blues, that was just the beginning. Included on this is a killer version of Satin Doll and a medley of The Work Song, I'll Drown in My Own Tears, and The Battle Hymn of the Republic that simply has to be heard to be believed. Monty Alexander on piano, John Clayton bass, Jeff Hamilton on drums. Extraordinary stuff from the Monty Alexander Trio. We hope you enjoyed that. You're listening to Jazz with Dave Schwann. Let's hear from Ahmad Jamal himself, live in Paris in 1992. Here's an Errol Garner tune, Dreamy.

Ahmad Jamal, live in Paris in 92. That's the name of the CD, and Errol Garner's tune, Dreamy. He was joined by Todd Kuhlman on bass and Gordon Lane on drums. Dave Schwann here. Thank you for joining us. Here's trombonist Steve Davis.

Steve Davis with the George Gershwin classic, Love Walked In, George and Ira Gershwin, actually. That is from Steve's recording called Think Ahead. Steve on trombone, Steve Wilson on soprano sax, Jimmy Green on tenor, with Larry Willis piano, Peter Washington bass, and Louis Nash on drums. Music from Steve Davis. We thank you so much for joining us this hour and hope you enjoyed all the great American music we call jazz. Dave Schwann finishing up with Doug Webb from his recording Bright Side and The Drive.

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The tune's called Battering Ram. It's from Ben Gillis from his recording Walk of Fire. A great septet here. Ben on vibes, Michael Deese trombone, Walt Weisskopf on sax, Bruce Harris on trumpet, along with Adam Birnbaum on piano, Clovis Nicholas on bass, and Jason Tiemann on drums. Well, hello and welcome. We hope things are going very well for you and yours. Thanks for joining us. My name is Dave Schwann, and you're listening to the great American music we call jazz. Ralph Moore and his quintet up next from a 1988 recording called Rejuvenate. Here's the title cut.

Well, that group cooks right along, don't they? Ralph Moore in his quintet. Ralph on tenor. That was Steve Turay on trombone. Mulgrew Miller on piano. Peter Washington bass. And Marvin Smitty Smith on drums. The tune called Rejuvenate. That's also the name of the album from the Ralph Moore quintet. You're listening to Jazz with Dave Schwann. We have tenor saxophonist Bob Shepard up next from his recording The Fine Line and his tune called Maria's Tango.

Bob Shepard from his recording The Fine Line and his tune called Maria's Tango. We have Bob on sax with John Beasley on piano, Jasper Sums in bass, and Kendrick Scott on drums, also on vibes, Simon Moliere, and additional percussion on an instrument known as a shaker from Aaron Safarty. Aaron adding a nice rhythmic touch to Maria's Tango from Bob Shepard. Dave Schwann here. Thank you again for joining us, and we do hope things are going well for you and yours. We have saxophonist Arthur Blythe up next from his recording Exhale, The Night Train.

Arthur Blythe with a soulful rendition of Night Train. It's from his recording Exhale. And yes, that was a tuba. Bob Stewart on tuba, along with John Hicks on piano, Cecil Brooks III, the drummer, and Arthur Blythe on alto sax. You know, hearing the tuba bass line on Night Train brought to mind a recording I heard, I don't know how many years ago now. It was on an old album by Maynard Ferguson. It was called Screamin' Blues. Night Train was on there. Don Butterfield was the tuba player on that. He played the theme, the melodic line, when the piece opened up. But it really was an ear-catching version of Night Train, as was this, Bob Stewart on tuba with Arthur Blythe on alto sax. You're listening to Jazz with Dave Schwann. We thank you once again for joining us. We hope you can stay with us. We have a lot more music ahead.

Jay McShann and Hootie Blues. The Jazz at Lincoln Center Orchestra up next with guest artist Wayne Shorter. This is from the 2-CD set just called The Music of Wayne Shorter. And here is an example. Yes or no?

The music of Wayne Shorter. With Wayne Shorter as a guest soloist on tenor sax, the tune called Yes or No. That opens up the 2-CD set called The Music of Wayne Shorter from the Jazz at Lincoln Center Orchestra, of course. Wynton Marsalis, music director. We heard Wynton soloing on trumpet also, and Dan Nimmer on piano. You're listening to Jazz with Dave Schwann. Up next, one more piece by Wayne Shorter. This off the CD called Jazzland from Tim Warfield. Sleeping Dancer, Sleep On.

Sleeping Dancer, Sleep On. Wayne Shorter's beautiful music, and beautifully played by Tim Warfield and his quintet. Great work all the way around from everybody here, of course. I love Pat Bianchi's Hammond B3 playing. Terrell Stafford, muted flugelhorn, it sounds like. He also plays trumpet and flugelhorn on this recording. Byron Landham on drums, Daniel Sedonik, percussion, and of course, Tim Warfield on sax. The name of the CD, Jazzland. That's exactly what this is. You're listening to Jazz with Dave Schwann and Cecile McLaurin-Salvant.

I enjoy everything I hear from Cecile McLaurin-Salvant. That's from her recording The Window, Sullivan Fortner on piano with I've Got Your Number. Terrific stuff from Cecile McLaurin-Salvant. And Sullivan playing not only piano but organ on this recording also. You're listening to Jazz with Dave Schwann, and thanking you once again for joining us and for your support of this great American music. Music always helps us through the toughest times. We hope things are going well for you and yours. Drummer Steve Fittick is up next from his recording Battle Lines. Xavier Perez is on tenor, Peter Zak on piano, Michael Karn on bass for a Charlie Parker tune based on the changes to I Got Rhythm. Steeplechase.

Steeplechase, the Charlie Parker tune done by Steve Fittick. That is from his recording Battle Lines, along with Steve on drums, Xavier Perez on tenor sax, Peter Zach piano, Michael Karn bass. On this CD also, trumpeter Joe Mangiarelli joins the group. We thank you so much for joining us this hour and hope you enjoyed all the great American music we call jazz. Dave Schwann finishing up with Walt Weisskopf from his recording Fountain of Youth and Hot Dog Days.

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1: Culler playing a wonderful organ role in the Jason Tiemann Trio on the recording T-Man. Here he steps up once again to do some terrific work with Ed Cherry and terrific work from Anwar Marshall on drums. Guitarist Dave Stryker coming up in just a second. My name's Dave Schwann. Welcome on in. We're delighted to have you with us, and we thank you for your support of the great American music we call jazz. Guitarist Dave Stryker up with Bob Mintzer, who is the director of the WDR Big Band out of Cologne, Germany. The CD is called Blue Soul, and here's Bob's tune called

guitarist Dave Stryker with Bob Mintzer and the WDR Big Band. The tune is by Bob called Aha. It's from a great CD called Blue Soul on Dave's label at Strike Zone Records. Along with Dave on guitar, we heard Bob Mintzer soloing on tenor. Bob, of course, having done so much great work for many years on the New York scene with bands like the Mel Lewis Jazz Orchestra, the Vanguard Jazz Orchestra, his own big band. He also has a recording out with New York Voices that is very, very good. And now here he is, the conductor and music director of the WDR Big Band in Cologne, Germany. Great stuff from Bob and Dave on Blue Soul. Drummer Paul Shaw and his quintet up next. Their recording is called Moment of Clarity. Paul on drums, Alex Sipiagin on trumpet, with Brad Shepik guitar, Gary Versace the pianist, and Drew Gress on bass. Here's the opening cut to Moment of Clarity. It's called Heartland.

A tune from drummer Paul Shaw, which opens up his recording Moment of Clarity, the tune being Heartland. That's from Paul's Quintet with Alex Sipiagin on trumpet, Brad Shepik the guitarist, Gary Versace piano, Drew Gress on bass, Paul on drums. Here is Rick Germanson with a Bill Evans tune, Very Early.

pianist Rick Germanson and his trio doing a very, very fine rendition of the Bill Evans tune Very Early. It's from their recording Turquoise Twice with Rick at the piano, Gerald Cannon on bass, and Willie Jones III on drums. We have a lot more music ahead. Please stay with us for it. My name's Dave Schwann. Thanks again for joining us.

Pianist and composer Xavier Davis had a tune called Black Paradise, an interlude on his recording called Rise Up Detroit on the Detroit Music Factory label. We have organist Mike LaDon up next with alto saxophonist Corey Weeds, the two of them collaborating on a recording dedicated to the music of Earth, Wind & Fire. It's called Let's Groove, and that they do.

Corey Weeds with Mike LaDon, Corey on alto, Mike on the Hammond B3, respectively, with Let's Groove. That opens up the name of the CD, Let's Groove, the music of Earth, Wind, and Fire. Steve Kaldestad joins the group on tenor, along with Dave Sekula guitar and Jason Thiemann on drums. You're listening to Jazz with Dave Schwann and saxophonist Jimmy Green, who is so in love.

Cole Porter's So In Love. That opens up the CD called While Looking Up from Jimmy Green. That was Jimmy on soprano sax. Aaron Goldberg is the pianist here with Lagerlund guitar, Ruben Rogers on bass, and Kendrick Scott on drums. And you're listening to Jazz with Dave Schwann, the Adam Glasser Trio up next from their CD, Wide Awake. Adam is at the piano with Pete Coco on bass, Chris Smith on drums with I Got a Name.

That's a tune that was a pop hit in the 1970s for Jim Croce. It's called I Got a Name, done here by the Adam Glasser Trio. Adam at the piano, Pete Colco on bass, and Chris Smith on drums. The CD is called Wide Awake, and there's a wide variety of music on this CD. Not only things that were pop hits, like I Got a Name, but there's music inspired by classical composers or symphonic composers, Robert Schumann, and even Igor Stravinsky, brilliantly adapted by Adam and the trio on Wide Awake. 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

Guitarist Bobby Broom paying tribute to another guitarist, Wes Montgomery. That was Wes's tune, Twisted Blues. That opens up Bobby's CD called No Hype Blues. Bobby and the Quartet, with Ron Perillo on piano, Peter Washington on bass, Louis Nash on drums, Bobby on guitar. We thank you so much for joining us this hour and hope you enjoyed all the great American music we call jazz. Dave Schwann finishing up with Ken Fowser from his recording Standing Tall and Patience and Optimism.

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Harmonica player Toots Thielemans from his first album of Brazilian music, The Brazil Project, Volume 1, with João Bosco vocally, Coisa Feita with guitarist Oscar Castro Neves, bassist Nico Assumpção, and keyboardist Mike Lang, preceded by Eliane Elias, pianist Eliane Elias from her Fantasia album, with percussionist Nana Vasconcelos, drummer Jack DeJeanette, and bassist Eddie Gomez. That was The Girl from Ipanema. And indeed, Eliane could have been that girl. We opened the set with pianist, composer, bandleader Antonio Adolfo from the Bossa 65 album, an album celebrating two of Bossa Nova's relatively unsung heroes, Carlos Lyra and Roberto Meniscal. That was a song by Roberto Meniscal called Bye Bye Brazil, featuring the talents of saxophonist Marcelo Martins and guitarist Lula Galvao, along with bassist Jorge Helder, trumpet player Jesse Sadak, percussionist Rafael Barata, and trombonist Rafael Rocha. Antonio Adolfo from Bossa 65 opening the set. We're listening to jazz. I'm John Hill. From an album titled For All Seasons, this is pianist Henry Butler with Love in Autumn.

Billie Holiday, recorded with Ray Ellis and his orchestra in March of 1959, just a few months before her passing. Don't Worry About Me, preceded by saxophonist James Carter, his album titled Gardenias for Lady Day. The Billy Strayhorn composition A Flower is a Lovesome Thing, featuring James Carter on baritone saxophone, with pianist John Hicks, bassist Peter Washington, the drummer Victor Lewis, and a string section. Opening the set was music by pianist Jeb Patton. The album is called Preludes, and that was the only cover on the album, Duke Ellington's Prelude to a Kiss. Jeb Patton with saxophonist John Ellis, trumpeter Mike Rodriguez, David Wong was the bassist, and Quincy Davis was the drummer. The album of 8 original compositions based on the classical theme of preludes, prelude in C major, prelude in F sharp major, and so on. The concept of the album grew out of a set of technical exercises that Jeb Patton decided to do during the COVID period. And it seems so much creativity sprang forth during a time when musicians had little else to do but create. Preludes from pianist Jeb Patton. We're listening to jazz.

Canadian saxophonist Corey Weeds. The album is called Just Coolin', and that was a Cedar Walton tune called Bitter Sweet, with pianist Tilden Webb, the bassist John Lee, and drummer Jesse Cahill. Opening the set, drummer Buddy Rich. The album is called Trios, which is a part of the show with the big band that Buddy would do to give the brass section a little rest. It would feature bassist, in this case, John Burr, and the pianist Barry Keener, an album of trio sets with Buddy Rich playing with brushes. I'm John Hill. Thanks for joining me for Jazz This Hour. I'll see you later.

0: Hammond B3 organ master Jimmy McGriff, a tune simply called McGriffin, here on Listener Driven Jazz 88. Good morning, I'm Peter Solomon. World news coming up. We've got lots of great music on the way, including from Sonny Stitt and John Kirby Sextet, Jimmy Witherspoon, Ella Fitzgerald, and more. 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
1: I'm Debbie Russ with the BBC News. Some members of Keir Starmer's government have offered words of support to the embattled British Prime Minister following a weekly cabinet meeting. Top of the agenda had been his future, as his government faced its biggest crisis in nearly 2 years in office. Here's our political correspondent, Rob Watson.
2: Keir Starmer is proving remarkably stubborn and defiant, and despite his speech yesterday, not stopping those drips of calls from his own party to step down. He is absolutely challenging the party. Okay, if you want to get rid of me, you'll have to stand against me. And in particular, it's a challenge to someone, a senior figure inside the cabinet, someone called Wes Streeting. He's the health secretary, that the prime minister is essentially saying, if you want me, come and get me.
1: Pakistan has rejected as misleading reports in the US media that Iran has parked some military aircraft in Pakistan to shield them from future American airstrikes. The claim came from CBS News, which also quoted US officials as saying Iran had sent civilian aircraft to park in another neighboring country, Afghanistan. Charles Haviland reports.
3: The Pakistani Foreign Ministry said Iranian planes that had arrived during the ceasefire were being used to move diplomats to and from peace talks. It said US planes had done exactly the same for their negotiators. Pakistan said some such aircraft had remained in anticipation of later rounds of engagement, but it categorically rejected reports that Iranian planes were at the airbase in the garrison city of Rawalpindi for their own protection. Meanwhile, the Taliban government in Afghanistan denied the presence of any Iranian airplanes on Afghan soil.
1: Neighbours of Iran are continuing their attempts to bring Tehran and Washington towards some sort of peace deal, despite the increasingly belligerent tone of the two protagonists. Turkey's foreign minister will hold further talks in Qatar today. An indigenous group in Australia has been awarded more than $100 million in compensation after its land was mined for iron ore without permission. A court ruled that Fortescue, owned by the billionaire Andrew Forrest, caused significant damage to the cultural heritage of the Yindjibundi people of northwestern Australia. Here's Joanna Keane.
4: This decision amounts to what's thought to be the biggest ever payout awarded under laws recognising Indigenous land rights. The judge said that the Yindjibundi had a deep and visceral connection to their land, and the mining operation had led to a large area being fenced off and the destruction of more than 100 cultural sites. The group, which had been seeking more than $1 billion, described the payout as peanuts compared to the company's profits. In a statement, Fortescue said it cared deeply about all First Nations people and that the group was entitled to compensation.
1: This is the latest world news from the BBC.
0: From the Jazz 88 newsroom, I'm Peter Solomon. Good morning. President Trump is moving to suspend the federal tax on gasoline to help Americans shoulder surging fuel prices caused by the Iran war. The president cannot suspend the federal tax on his own. Congress needs to approve the move. Lawmakers from both parties have pushed for a gas tax suspension, saying it would provide much needed relief for families and businesses which rely on their cars and trucks to get to work and school and run everyday errands. The federal tax is currently set at 18.4 cents per gallon on gasoline and 24.4 cents per gallon on diesel. That doesn't include state taxes, which often are higher. As of Monday, the average national gas price was $4.52 a gallon, according to AAA Motor Club. That's 50% higher than the period before the war began. A bill approved in the Minnesota Senate would give Minnesotans certain protections against federal agents conducting immigration operations. It requires federal agents have a judicial warrant before entering schools, hospitals, and courthouses. Senate Majority Leader Aaron Murphy says, quote, this legislation carries the right of civil action, so the families of Ms. Good and Mr. Preddy have recourse and have a path to justice because what happened in the streets of Minneapolis was wrong, and we will continue to fight to make that right. Close quote. Republican Senator Jim Abler of Anoka liked most of the bill but says it's not going anywhere. The Senate passed the bill along party lines 34-33. However, it's not expected to get a vote in the House because Republicans claim it will create a safe haven for dangerous criminals to come to Minnesota. Minnesota Congresswoman Angie Craig says current economic pressures are making it increasingly difficult for the next generation to enter farming and ranching. The ranking member of the U.S. House Agriculture Committee says she's particularly concerned about young and beginner farmers as production costs continue to climb. Farmers are facing higher expenses across the board. That includes fertilizer, diesel, seeds, machinery, utilities, and labor when it can be found. At the same time, she notes commodity prices have not kept pace with rising costs. Craig says one of the biggest barriers for new farmers is access to affordable credit. In sports and hockey, the Wild trail the Colorado Avalanche 3-1. That follows a 5-2 loss in the second-round playoff series last night in St. Paul. The Wild face elimination in Game 5 Wednesday at 7 in Denver. In pro women's hockey, the scheduled Game 5 between Minnesota and Montreal in the PWHL semifinals last night was postponed because of illness running through the Montreal roster. The best-of-five series is tied at 2 games apiece, with tonight's winner moving on to the championship series to face Ottawa. This evening's game faces off at 6 p.m. in Montreal. In basketball, the Timberwolves will be back on the court tonight for Game 5 of their best-of-seven NBA Western Conference semifinal series at San Antonio. The set is tied 2 games apiece after Sunday's 114-1.

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0: A great recording featuring alto saxophonist Sonny Stitt with strings, the arrangement created by Ralph Burns, something of a hit for Stitt. That was called Back in My Hometown. I'm Peter Solomon. Coming up, we'll hear the song Hallelujah, Ella Fitzgerald, recorded with Chick Webb's orchestra. First, though, it's time to begin our live drive time reports on the 10s, direct from the Minnesota Department of Transportation's Freeway Nerve Center, the RTMC. Bob Urich is at the Regional Transportation Management Center in Roseville with First Traffic. Good morning, Bob.
1: Good morning. We're starting at Badness Heights, E694. That ramp to get to Highway 61. Got a stalled vehicle here. It's over on the right shoulder in New Brighton, E694. It's Silver Lake Road. It's a one-vehicle incident there. It is off to the side there. Right now, the lanes are currently open. The sunrise this morning was at 547. Live from the RTMC, it's Jazz 88 Traffic.

0: The standard Old Devil Moon, saxophonist Ben Phlox from an album with a lunar theme called Moonshades. That performance featuring Phlox on tenor sax with Garrett Lang on bass and drummer Jay Belrose plus Will Graff on guitar. I'm Peter Solomon. It's the morning show. Stay tuned for First Alert Traffic, and we'll hear an instrumental rendition of Both Sides Now by Joni Mitchell, arranged and performed by guitarist Pat Martino.
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0: 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We'll go to Bob Urich at the RTMC.
2: We've got problems in Golden Valley. This is due to a semi that's broken down on the freeway. This is southbound 100 at Duluth. The semi is blocking the middle lane right now, and traffic's having to stop and then figure out which way to get around it, over to the right or to the left. In Minneapolis, northbound 35W at 8th Street. Got a disabled vehicle here over on the right shoulder. In St. Paul and Roseville, we've got delays, or we've got a road closure, actually. This is 280. It's closed in both directions between 35W and I-94. That's for long-term construction work. The sunrise today was at 547. Live from the RTMC, it's Jazz 88 traffic.

0: We began the set with Joni Mitchell's Both Sides Now, performed by guitarist Pat Martino, and then Joni Mitchell from her collaboration with Charles Mingus. Mingus was at the end of his life in the late 70s, but still composing and collaborating, and despite the fact he contended with ALS, he was able to give Joni Mitchell some material to work with, and she collaborated with Jaco Pastorius and Wayne Shorter in this recording called Mingus, from which we heard Goodbye Pork Pie Hat, which was written as an elegy for Lester Young in the late 50s. I'm Peter Solomon. It's the morning show. First Alert Traffic coming up next, and saxophonist Lakeisha Benjamin with violinist Regina Carter.
1: A crop insurance salesman grew concerned during a recent farm visit. The farmyard was a mess, and the farmer didn't look so good. While it felt a little uncomfortable, the salesman asked if everything was okay, and the farmer opened up about his problems. 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
0: Turning to the news, Keir Starmer remains defiant as he faces increasing calls to leave his post as prime minister, even from his own party. Senate Republicans in the United States say they will move forward with a proposal to give the Secret Service up to $1 billion for security upgrades to Donald Trump's White House ballroom project. President Trump's latest budget proposal has bad news for the USDA. In Minnesota. That's the agency that endured the most severe budget cuts last time around. They face additional defunding, according to the Star Tribune. And in women's basketball, the Minnesota Lynx are set for their first away game of the season this evening at 9 when they play the Phoenix Mercury. More on these stories in our next full newscast coming up at 7. Sunny today, breezy, a high of 73, gusts up to 35 miles an hour. Overnight, partly cloudy, continued strong gusts and a low around 48. Sunny tomorrow, winds calmer, and a high of 73. Right now, it's 62 degrees. Let's get a look at traffic with Bob Urich at the RTMC.
2: Watching in Golden Valley, we've got slowdowns due to a semi-incident. This is southbound 100 at Duluth. The semi is blocking the middle lane there, and the backups here are starting at 36th Avenue. Got delays in Brooklyn, and this is delays on eastbound 94 at Maple Grove and at Rogers. They begin at eastbound 94. The slowdowns beginning at Brockton Lane, and they continue on and off till you get to the Fish Lake Interchange. Also seeing slowdowns in St. Paul. This is on northbound 52. Your typical delays here beginning at Plato Boulevard. Our sunrise today was at 5:47. Live from the RTMC, it's Jazz 88 Traffic.

0: kind of a Coltrane vibe to this recording featuring saxophonist Lakeisha Benjamin and violinist Regina Carter. The tune was Walk With Me here on Lister Driven Jazz 88.
1: Twin Cities. Oh, I like Jazz 88 because it's...
2: One small habit that can have a major safety impact behind the steering wheel is where to put your hands. Whether you've been driving for 50 years or 5 months, doing it right is critical in the event of an airbag deployment. Experts say we no longer use the traditional 10 and 2 o'clock position. Instead, keep your hands lower. Try for 9 and 3 or 8 and 4 o'clock positions. MnDOT says making these simple adjustments to your steering habits will enhance your safety on the road.
0: Did you know that Jazz 88 accepts all types of vehicles as donations? That includes cars, trucks, boats, RVs, and more. Schedule your pickup and get a tax-deductible receipt. It's that easy, and you can learn more at jazz88.fm. 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
2: Yeah, we're starting in St. Paul. We've got northbound 52 delays here, starting at Plato Boulevard. In Golden Valley, a semi that was blocking the road has been cleared. This was southbound 100 at Duluth. In Minneapolis, northbound 35W to 8th Street, a disabled vehicle there remains over on that right shoulder. We are seeing slowdowns in Moundsview and in Blaine on eastbound Highway 10, starting at Highway 65. Those continue till you get to 35W. And then in Rogers, we've got slowdowns here starting at Brockton Lane on eastbound at 94. Live from the RTMC, it's Jazz 88 Traffic.
0: We'll listen next to two of the musicians at the center of a national boogie-woogie craze in the late 1930s, Albert Ammons and Meat Lux Lewis. Here they are together doing Twos and Fuse on Lister Driven, Jazz 88.

0: The smooth blues vocal style of Jimmy Witherspoon from the album Singin' the Blues. He's backed by a band including trumpeter Gerald Wilson, who is renowned as a big band composer and arranger and leader, and also Teddy Edwards playing tenor saxophone on that one. That was called Then the Lights Go Out. I'm Peter Solomon. It's the morning show on Minnesota's Jazz Station 88.5. Sounds from Ben Markley's big band coming up next from a recent album called Tuesday Morning Feeling. We'll hear 1330, a chart featuring saxophonist Will Swindler, and a solo by trombonist Steve Davis as well. Stay tuned.
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3: We've got heavy delays in Rogers on eastbound 94. They begin at Brockton Lane in Roseville. Southbound 35W at County Road C. It's a crash. It's over onto the left side in Golden Valley. West Highway 55. This is at Boone Avenue. A stalled vehicle there blocks the left lane. In the South Metro, it's a grass fire. Northbound 35W at Cliff Road. The grass fire is over in the ditch on that right side. Live from the RTMC, it's Jazz 88 traffic.

0: take it to the street. Rebirth Brass Band from the Treme soundtrack for season 2. Just before that, Ben Markley's big band, a number called 1330 with saxophonist Will Swindler and trombonist Steve Davis featured. Right now, let's get a look at traffic. We'll go to Bob Urich at the RTMC.
1: Watching in Golden Valley, West Highway 55 at Boone Avenue. We've got a disabled vehicle blocking a lane of traffic. In Bloomington, southbound 169 at Old Shakopee Road. It's a crash over on that right side. Got a grass fire in the South Metro. This is northbound 35W at Cliff Road. And the grass fire is in the right ditch area. It's relatively small at the present time, but you will see some flashing lights there. In Golden Valley, southbound 100 at Highway 55, it's a crash over on the right shoulder. In the East Metro, debris in the roadway, East 94 at Radio Drive. Live from the RTMC, it's Jazz 88 Traffic.
0: I'm Peter Solomon. 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
2: Bye.
3: I'm Debbie Russ with the BBC News. The BBC has been told by a British government source that Keir Starmer refused to discuss his leadership or poor local election results during his weekly cabinet meeting. The source said the British Prime Minister, who is battling for survival, said he would talk to ministers individually about those subjects, but then refused to do so. Several members of the cabinet expressed support for Keir Starmer as they left the meeting. Jenny Chapman is Britain's Minister for International Development.
4: The discussions that we've just had in cabinet really brought it home, I think, to everybody around the table just how serious the issues are that we are there to tackle around the cost of living and the impact of the Straits of Hormuz. Why would we embark upon some sort of big process that's distracting and inward looking when the country wants us to serve them?
3: Pakistan has rejected as misleading reports in the US media that Iran has parked some military aircraft in Pakistan to shield them from future American airstrikes. The claim came from CBS News, which also quoted US officials as saying Iran had sent civilian aircraft to another neighboring country, Afghanistan. Charles Haviland reports.
5: The Pakistani Foreign Ministry said Iranian planes that had arrived during the ceasefire were being used to move diplomats to and from peace talks. It said US planes had done exactly the same for their negotiators. Pakistan said some such aircraft had remained in anticipation of later rounds of engagement, but it categorically rejected reports that Iranian planes were at the airbase in the garrison city of Rawalpindi for their own protection. Meanwhile, the Taliban government in Afghanistan denied the presence of any Iranian airplanes on Afghan soil.
3: Neighbours of Iran are continuing their attempts to bring Tehran and Washington towards some sort of peace deal, despite the increasingly belligerent tone of both sides. Turkey's foreign minister, who has been liaising closely with the US, Iran, and mediator Pakistan, will hold further talks in Qatar today. The Prime Minister of Greenland, Jens Frederik Nielsen, has said negotiations about the opening of more US military bases on the self-governing Danish territory are making progress but have yet to be concluded. The US asked for 3 new sites after President Trump in January backed down from his repeated threats to seize Greenland. Mr. Nielsen said Greenland's only demand was respect.
6: We have taken some steps in the right direction. The first step was to start talking together instead of about each other in the media, stop threatening Greenland, take the conversations into a room and talk respectfully to each other.
3: The head of the World Health Organization says work around the hantavirus outbreak is not over yet, despite the successful evacuation of the disease-stricken cruise ship. He said there was no sign of a larger outbreak, though the situation could change. BBC News.
0: From the Jazz 88 newsroom, I'm Peter Solomon. Senate Republicans say they will move forward with a proposal to give the Secret Service up to $1 billion for security upgrades to Donald Trump's White House ballroom project. They argue that more security is needed for the president after a man was charged with trying to assassinate him last month. Republican senators returning to Washington, D.C. Monday faced questions about the plan, which would spend taxpayer dollars to secure the East Wing project. project. Trump had said it would only be paid for with private donations. He said the construction would cost around $400 million. However, the White House had not previously proposed a number for security costs. It appears unlikely that the Minnesota House of Representatives will hold a floor vote on the comprehensive gun violence package that was passed by the Senate. Anna Leamy of the Minnesota Gun Owners Caucus says Republican Speaker... Here's Republican Speaker Lisa Damith.
7: I think she's made it clear that this bill and any bill that's this consequential should go through the normal House committee process. The bill that passed the Senate, its companion bill, is sitting in House Judiciary Committee. So it would have to go through the whole committee process.
0: So that was Anna Leamy speaking about Lisa Damith. House Speaker Pro Tempore Bjorn Olson of Fairmont told DFL leaders Thursday, quote, "We have received it, but I've been instructed to not to report it, close quote. All Minnesota Senate Republicans voted against the bill. In President Trump's latest proposed budget, the Department of Agriculture, the agency that endured the most severe budget cuts in Minnesota last year, faces additional defunding. According to the Star Tribune, the White House wants to cut the USDA's 2027 discretionary conservation budget down from $850 million to just $111 million. If the new funding reductions are passed, farmers could contend with a halt to programs which assist them in experimenting with and adapting to new practices. Such transitions are often harrowing and expensive. That's where the USDA's Natural Resources Conservation Service, or NRCS, is supposed to come in. A House committee nixed the near elimination of funds, but it did approve a $50 million reduction from the NRCS budget in April. Even in the case that the committee's recommendation holds, some in the agriculture sector expressed concerns that the White House may ignore the budget and still reduce staff in the agency. The USDA already has proposed a staff reduction to the Minnesota-based NRCS staff to just 6 employees. That's down from more than 80 workers 2 years ago. In sports and women's basketball, the Lynx are set for their first away game of the season tonight at 9 when they play the Phoenix Mercury. In Major League Baseball, the Twins kick off a 3-game interleague series tonight against the Miami Marlins. First pitch at 6:40 p.m. at Target Field. In minor league baseball, the Saints are back home this weekend. They begin a six-game series against the Columbus Clippers this evening. First pitch set for 6:37 p.m.
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0: Your Twin Cities forecast, sunny today, a high of 73, breezy conditions, gusts up to 35 miles an hour. That'll hold true for tonight as well. Strong gusts, a low of 48, and then tomorrow, sunny with a high of 73, winds calmer. Right now, fair skies, it's 62 degrees in the Twin Cities. I'm Peter Solomon for Jazz 88.

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0: Jitterbug Waltz, Fats Waller on the organ there. Here on Lister Driven, Chaz 88. I'm Peter Solomon. Coming up, it's music of Clark Terry and Bob Rookmeyer from the group they co-led together with Roger Kellaway in it in the mid-1960s. We'll also hear from pianist Bobby Timmons. Right now, let's get another look at traffic. We'll go live now to the RTMC with Bob Urich.
1: Watching in Fridley, southbound 65 at Medtronic Parkway. It's crash with one lane traffic closed, and they've got the backups here starting at Moorlake Drive in Coon Rapids. Heavy delays here due to road work westbound 10 at Egret Boulevard. Road work has the freeway reduced to just one lane getting through. That's causing big delays. In the South Metro, northbound 35W at Cliff Road, it's a grass fire that they're dealing with in the ditch on that right side. Bloomington, southbound 169 at Old Shakopee Road, it's a crash. It's got everything over on the right shoulder, maybe a little bit into the right lane. Southbound 100, this is at Highway 55. A crash here that they were dealing with earlier that has now been cleared. Live from the RTMC, it's Jazz 88 traffic.
0: We'll listen next to the tune, A Gal in Calico. This originated in a film in the mid-40s called The Time, the Place, and the Girl. Famously, the song was recorded by Miles Davis and Ahmad Jamal, and we'll listen to an arrangement by Clark Terry and Bob Rookmeyer on Lister Driven, Jazz 88.

0: Bobby Timmons, some original music there. The tune's called Pretty Memory. Sam Jones on bass, Jimmy Cobb drums. Right now, let's head to the RTMC for a look at traffic with Bob Urich.
1: In Fred Lee, southbound 65 at Medtronic Parkway, it's crash with the right lane currently blocked. The backups here starting at Moore Lake Drive. In the South Metro, northbound 35W at Cliff Road, they're cleaning up after a grass fire. In Coon Rapids, we've got delays due to roadwork west 10 at Egret Boulevard. That roadwork there has only one lane open on westbound 10 getting through in Coon Rapids. In Bloomington, southbound 169 at Old Shakopee Road, it is a crash here with the right lane currently blocked. In New Brighton, east 694, this is the ramp to get to north 35W. A vehicle went off the road. It is in the tall weeds there in the ditch on the side. Live from the RTMC, it's Jazz 88 traffic.
0: We'll listen in just a moment to Pitter Pat, a track from drummer Elvin Jones from a 1979 recording called Very Rare, featuring bassist Richard Davis, Roland Hanna on piano, and alto saxophonist Art Pepper. That's next on listener-driven Jazz 88.
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0: Elvin Jones on drums with legendary bassist Richard Davis. That's called Pitter Pat. The title seems to be an allusion to a duet recording that featured Duke Ellington with the great bass player and innovator Jimmy Blanton called Pitter Panther Patter. I'm Peter Solomon. Stay tuned for First Alert Traffic. We'll have MN90 and music from guitarist John Schofield on the way on Lister Driven Jazz 88.
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0: Turning to the news, Pakistan has said that reports from U.S. media that Iran parked military aircrafts there within its borders are misleading. Pete Hegseth, the Secretary of Defense, will be in the hot seat today when the House and Senate subcommittees that oversee defense spending are holding back-to-back hearings. The Human Services Omnibus Bill passed the Minnesota House yesterday. It could be considered by the Senate as soon as today. And in soccer, Minnesota United is gearing up for a midweek matchup. The Loons host the Colorado Rapids tomorrow evening in St. Paul. More on these stories in our next full newscast coming up at 8 o'clock. Sunny today, a high of 73, gusts up to 40 miles an hour, clear overnight with low 48, continued possibly strong gusts up to 35 miles an hour tonight. Wednesday, sunny and a high of 73. Right now, 65 degrees, the Twin Cities, light clouds. Let's get a look at traffic with Bob Urich at the RTMC.
2: We've got a major ramp closure right to report in New Brighton. This is E694, that ramp to get to North 35W. That ramp is closed due to a vehicle off the road into the ditch. In Coon Rapids, West 10 at Egret Boulevard. Heavy delays here due to road construction. Only one lane traffic getting through. In the South Metro, this is northbound 35W at Cliff Road. A cleanup operation is underway there after a grass fire. In Blaine, eastbound 10 at Airport Road. Crash here is over on that left side. In Fridley, southbound 65 at Medtronic Parkway, got a crash here, closing one lane on 65. The left lane is currently open, traffic squeezing through there one at a time. Live from the RTMC, it's Jazz 88 traffic.
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4: Every spring, thousands of Minnesota treasure hunters head into the woods searching for buried treasure. 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A true forest jackpot. These cone-shaped mushrooms pop up each spring, hiding in the leaf litter like tiny treasures. They appear from late April through May across Minnesota. After warm rains, lucky foragers can find hundreds in one spot. In the kitchen, they're delicious, sautéed in butter, tossed in pasta, or served in a rich sauce over steak. In fact, morels are so beloved that in 1984, Minnesota made them the official state mushroom. Minnesota was the first state in the country to have an official state mushroom. Today, 8 states have official state mushrooms, but Minnesota started the trend. The morel mushroom, a Minnesota state symbol you can saute with butter.
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0: Almost in Your Arms, recording of a tune that originated in the late 50s in a film that starred Sophia Loren and Cary Grant called Houseboat. Famously, it was recorded by the actress Sophia Loren as well as Sam Cooke and Johnny Nash. And this more recent version is from 2024 off the album Almost in Your Arms. Great British singer named Claire Martin. Right now, let's head to the RTMC and get a look at traffic with Bob Urich.
1: Watching in Coon Rapids, we've got heavy delays here due to road construction. Westbound 10 at Egret Boulevard, roadwork there has traffic down to just one lane getting through. In Bloomington, this is southbound 169 at Old Shakopee Road. Got delays here due to a crash that's over on that right side. In New Brighton, the ramp from East 694 to get to North 35W, that ramp is still closed. This is a major ramp. That ramp is closed due to a crash. In Blaine, eastbound 10 at Airport Road, we've got delays there due to an incident over on the left. Live from the RTMC, it's Jazz 88 Traffic.
0: Music next from the album Jackie's Bag. From the early 1960s, Jackie McLean with Tina Brooks on tenor saxophone, Blue Mitchell on trumpet, Kenny Drew on piano, Paul Chambers bass, and drummer Art Taylor. And this is Brooks' composition, Street Singer, on Listener Driven, Jazz 88.

0: music that's pretty representative of the sort of hard bop aesthetic of Blue Note Records, particularly in the early 1960s. This is from the album Jackie's Bag, a composition by tenor saxophonist Tina Brooks called Street Singer, the band featuring Blue Mitchell on trumpet of Horace Silver fame, Jackie McLean on alto, Brooks on tenor sax, Kenny Drew on piano, Paul Chambers bass, Art Taylor drums, from September 1960. Coming up, a recent recording featuring trumpeter Brian Lynch with the Grammy Award-winning vocalist Samara Joy and legendary alto saxophonist Charles McPherson. We'll hear from the album Torchbearers, a tune called Pursuit of a Dream.
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2: Watching in Fridley, southbound 65 at Medtronic Parkway. Crash there has been cleared, but we're still dealing with delays, and they start back at 63rd. In Coon Rapids, road construction causing slowdowns west 10 at Egret Boulevard down to just one lane. In New Brighton, the ramp from E694 to get to North 35W, that ramp is closed due to a crash. And right now, looks like it'll be closed until further notice. In Blaine, eastbound 10 at Airport Road. Looks like an incident here. Two vehicles involved. They've got the left shoulder currently blocked. In the West Metro, East 394 at Winnetka. Four vehicles over on that right shoulder. Live from the RTMC, it's Jazz 88 traffic.

0: Mose Allison and a band including trombonist Jimmy Napper there. That's called Swingin' Machine. Just before that, Pursuit of a Dream. Recent music from trumpeter Brian Lynch, a collaboration with singer Samara Joy, and a cameo feature for saxophonist Charles McPherson. I'm Peter Solomon. Let's get another look at traffic now. We'll go live to the RTMC with Bob Urich.
1: Watching in Blaine, eastbound 10 at Airport Road. It's crashed. It's over on that left shoulder in the West Metro East 394. At Winnetka, it is a crash here. Four vehicles involved. Looks like they got everything over to that right side. In New Brighton, East 694 at northbound 35W, had a vehicle off the road into the ditch there. That has now been cleared. Live from the Regional Transportation Management Center, it's Jazz 88 Traffic.
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0: 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Coming up after the news, we'll hear music for the John Kirby Sextet, something for Jazz at Lincoln Center with Reuben Blades, and singer Jill Scott as well. The time, 1 minute after 8 o'clock.
3: I'm Debbie Russ with the BBC News. The BBC has been told by a British government source that Keir Starmer refused to discuss his leadership or poor local election results during his weekly cabinet meeting. Several ministers expressed support for Sir Keir as they left the meeting, but more than 80 Labour MPs have called for him to resign. Harry Farley reports.
4: Sir Keir Starmer opened the cabinet meeting this morning with a defiant message to those in his party calling on him to stand down. The country expects us to get on with governing. That is what I'm doing, he said. The Prime Minister told his rivals the party has a process for challenging a leader, and that has not been triggered. Under Labour's rules, a fifth of its MPs, currently 81, must nominate a candidate. More than 80 have called on Sir Keir to step down, but they disagree on who should replace him.
3: Pakistan has rejected as misleading reports in the US media that Iran has parked some military aircraft in Pakistan to shield them from future American airstrikes. The Pakistani Foreign Ministry said Iranian planes that had arrived during the ceasefire were being used to move diplomats to and from peace talks. The Hezbollah leader, Naim Qassem, has said the decommissioning of his group's weapons is not up for discussion in negotiations between Israel and the Lebanese government. A third round of talks is to be held later this week. Hugo Beshega is in Beirut.
5: All morning, Israeli airstrikes hit Lebanon south, where communities have been largely abandoned as residents fear returning home. Israel has intensified its attacks in recent days, saying it is targeting Hezbollah. The health ministry here says around 400 people have been killed since the ceasefire came into force a month ago. In response, Hezbollah has carried out attacks on communities in northern Israel and against Israeli troops occupying parts of southern Lebanon. Israeli and Lebanese officials are expected to meet again in Washington on Thursday to try to find a way to end the war.
3: An indigenous group in Australia has been awarded more than $100 million in compensation after its land was mined for iron ore without permission. A court ruled that Fortescue, owned by the billionaire Andrew Forrest, caused significant damage to the cultural heritage of the Yindjibundi people of northwestern Australia. Here's Joanna Keane.
6: This decision amounts to what's thought to be the biggest ever payout awarded under laws recognising Indigenous land rights. The judge said that the Yindjibundi had a deep and visceral connection to their land, and the mining operation had led to a large area being fenced off and the destruction of more than 100 cultural sites. The group, which had been seeking more than $1 billion, described the payout as peanuts compared to the company's profits. In a statement, Fortescue said it cared deeply about all First Nations people and that the group was entitled to compensation.
3: BBC News.
0: From the Jazz 88 newsroom, I'm Peter Solomon. Good morning. Defense Secretary Pete Hegseth will face a new round of questioning from lawmakers over the Iran war. The House and Senate subcommittees that oversee defense spending are holding back-to-back hearings today to review the Trump administration's next military budget proposal. But the discussions are expected to veer into the administration's handling of the Iran war. Some of the scrutiny may come from Republicans who have expressed concerns over the lack of congressional approval for the conflict. That includes Senator Susan Collins of Maine, who voted to halt the conflict last month because she said she wants to see a defined strategy for bringing the war to a close. The Human Services Omnibus Bill passed the Senate Minnesota House Monday. It could be considered by the Senate as soon as today. The bipartisan legislation aims to improve the health and safety of patients at assisted living facilities, adds protections for vulnerable adults, and addresses programs susceptible to fraud. The measure will implement stronger enrollment requirements for Medicaid providers to detect and prevent fraudulent providers. The House passed it 93-39. It's expected to clear the Senate again with the changes. It appears unlikely that the Minnesota House will hold a floor vote on the gun violence package passed by the Senate. Anna Leamy of the Minnesota Gun Owners Caucus says Republican Speaker Lisa Damoth made it clear that this bill and any bill which is consequential should go through the normal House committee process. She says the companion to the bill passed by the Senate is sitting in the House Judiciary Committee. House Speaker Pro Tempore Bjorn Olson of Fairmont told DFL leaders Thursday, quote, "We've received it, but I've been instructed to not report it," close quote. All Minnesota Senate Republicans voted against the bill. The legislation has been pushed by the families of Annunciation school shooting victims. In sports and hockey, the Wild trail the Colorado Avalanche 3-1 following a 5-2 loss in the second round playoff series last night in St. Paul. The Wild face elimination in the next game. Game 5 is scheduled Wednesday night at 7 in Denver. In pro women's hockey, the scheduled game 5 between Minnesota and Montreal in the PWHL semifinals last night was postponed until this evening due to an illness running through the Montreal Victoire roster. The best of 5 series is tied now at 2 games apiece. Tonight's winner moves on to the championship series to play Ottawa. The game tonight faces off at 6 p.m. in Montreal. In soccer, Minnesota United is gearing up for a midweek matchup. The Loons host the Colorado Rapids tomorrow evening in St. Paul. Minnesota enters the matchup fifth in the MLA Western Conference with 21 points this season. That's after a 2-2 draw with Austin Football Club Sunday night.
7: 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Hey, it's Yancey, and I've got all sorts of jazzy sounds for your weekday wind down. Tune in Monday through Thursday from 3 to 7 p.m. and we get started at 2:30 on Fridays with traffic on the 10s. 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
0: Coming up next, music from the John Kirby Sextet, a popular small group famed for their interpretations of classical material and their intricate arrangements, and for the fantastic playing of trumpeter Charlie Shavers. First, a look at your Twin Cities forecast. Sunny, 73 for the high today. Breezy conditions with gusts possibly up to 40 miles an hour. Overnight, 35-mile-an-hour gusts remain possible, a low around 48, breezy, sunny skies tomorrow, a high of 73. Right now, light clouds, 65 degrees, the Twin Cities.

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0: John Kirby's sextet, recorded around 1939, and the tune was Rehearsing for a Nervous Breakdown. Sorry, 1938. Kirby on bass, Charlie Shavers on trumpet, who was something like 19 years old at the time, Buster Bailey on clarinet, Russell Prokop on alto, Billy Kyle on piano, and O'Neill Spencer on drums. Coming up momentarily, we'll hear from Jill Scott, and also music featuring Reuben Blades with Jazz at Lincoln Center. Right now, let's head to the RTMC and get a look at traffic with Bob Urich.
1: In Minneapolis, we got a new crash we're watching. This is northbound 35W26th. Crash has got the middle lane currently blocked in Blaine, eastbound 10 at Airport Road. Crash here is over on that left shoulder. In Bloomington East, 494 at East Bush Lake Road, got a crash here off to the left. In Coon Rapids, slow travel due to road construction. West 10 at Egret Boulevard, down to just one lane open, getting through for that road construction. Live from the RTMC, it's Jazz 88 traffic.
2: I am the best I can, joyful woman. But life ain't always sweet. I gotta keep acknowledging myself. 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I gotta keep loving on me. And you.

I like that. Won't you do that there? Come on. Be up. Pick it up, pick it up, pick it up. I like that.

0: classic in the genre of salsa music, Bon Bon Carré, which Ruben Blades recorded with Ray Barreto in the mid-70s. He reprised it in this recording with the Jazz at Lincoln Center Orchestra. Just before that, Jill Scott, always with a discernible jazz influence in her songwriting, that was Lifting Me Up. Coming up next, our live music calendar. Our next set of music includes Ben Webster with Duke Ellington on Cottontail, also John Coltrane with Bass Blues. All of that after First Alert Traffic on Listener Driven Jazz 88.
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2: We're watching in Minneapolis, northbound 35W at 26th Street. It's crashed, got traffic backed up to about 50th Street. In Fridley, East 694 at Highway 65, crash there is in the right lane. In Bloomington, eastbound 494 at East Bush Lake Road, crash here is over on the shoulder. In Blaine, eastbound 10 at Airport Road, got three vehicles blocking the left shoulder there. Traffic is slowly getting around. There could be a little bit of a Gawker's delay in effect. At Coon Rapids, west 10 at Egret Boulevard, there's road work. It's down to one lane getting through, and that has heavy delays starting back at 610. Live from the RTMC, it's Jazz 88 traffic.

0: From an album called Training In, John Coltrane, pianist Red Garland, his bandmate in the Miles Davis group, also Paul Chambers, another Miles Davis quintet alum, and Art Taylor on drums there. Bass Blues, that was called. Just before that, Cottontail, a variation on I Got Rhythm that Duke Ellington's orchestra recorded circa 1942, featuring saxophonist Ben Webster. Coming up, a mid-70s date featuring the poetry of Nikki Giovanni, backed up by a band including Cornell Dupree on guitar and drummer Bernie Purdy. That's on the way after First Alert Traffic on Listener Driven Jazz 88.
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0: Turning to the news, President Trump is set to leave for Beijing for high-stakes talk with President Xi Jinping. U.S. consumer prices climbed sharply again last month as the 10-week war with Iran pushed energy prices higher. Senate Democrats in Minnesota pushed through a bill that would give residents of the state certain protections against federal agents conducting immigration operations. And in hockey, the Minnesota Wild trailed the Colorado Avalanche 3-1 following a 5-2 loss in the second-round playoff series last night. The Wild face elimination in the next game, number 5, which takes place Wednesday in Denver. More on these stories in our next full newscast coming up at 9 o'clock. Here's your Twin Cities forecast. Mostly sunny today, a high of 73. Very breezy with gusts up to 40 miles an hour. Clear overnight, a low of 48. Again, breezy conditions, gusts up to 35 miles an hour. Sunny tomorrow with calmer winds and a high of 73. Right now, 66 degrees, light clouds. Let's get a check on traffic with Bob Urich.
2: Watching a friendly E694 to Highway 65. It's crashed. It's over on that right side in Minneapolis. Northbound 35W at 26th Street. A crash here has been moved to the shoulder. The backups here starting at 50th Street. Got slowdowns in Minneapolis. This is on southbound 94. They begin all the way back at about Lowry Avenue, and they'll continue till you get through the Lowry Tunnel. East 394 in Golden Valley, seeing delays starting at Louisiana. Live from the RTMC, it's Jazz 88 Traffic.
0: We'll listen next to a work by the famed poet Nikki Giovanni. This is from her 1975 recording called The Way I Feel. It's just a New York poem on Listener Driven Jazz 88.

I wanted to take your hand and run with you together toward ourselves, down the street to your street.

advertising women in love. Past the record shop with the spirit in the dark. Past the smoke shop. Past the park and no parking today signs. 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And I don't remember what you wore, but only that I didn't want anything to be wearing you. 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

0: The Barqués from the late 1960s with a single called In the Hole. And just before that, Nikki Giovanni, Just a New York Poem from her 1975 release, The Way I Feel. I'm Peter Solomon. Coming up, some recent music from bassist Corcoran Holt. And we'll hear guitarist Grant Green with Ben Tucker on bass and drummer Dave Bailey in a trio date called Green Street. That's coming up on Listener Driven Jazz 88.
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0: Let's get a look at traffic now. We'll go live to the RTMC with Bob Urich. Bob, are you there?
4: Yes, sir. We are just turning up our mic for a change here. We're watching in the West Metro, East 394 at Winnetka. It's a crash here. It's over on that right shoulder tow truck on the scene in Brooklyn Park, southbound 169 at Brooklyn Boulevard. It's a multiple vehicle crash here with the left lane currently closed. Traffic moving over to the right to get through. It's single file getting through that point. In the in Minneapolis, we're seeing some delays. This is southbound 94. Got the delays here backing up at Broadway, and they continue till you get through the Lowry Tunnel. In St. Paul, slowdowns here starting northbound 52 at Plato Boulevard. Live from the RTMC, it's Jazz 88 traffic.

0: guitarist Grant Green, Ben Tucker on bass, and Ben Dixon on drums. That's called Grant's Dimensions. I'm Peter Solomon. It's the morning show on Minnesota's Jazz Station, 88.5.
1: I'm DJ Nixter with school news. The 2026 Athena Award recipients from Minneapolis have been announced. They are Kamaria Jordan from Camden High School, Ramey Keenan from Edison High School, Talila Johnson from North High School, Brooklyn Erickson from Roosevelt High School, Maggie Osgood from South High School, Annika Midness from Southwest High School, and Parker Staub from Washburn High School. Congratulations to all Athena Award recipients for 2026.
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2: Got a new crasher watching in Bloomington. This is the ramp from West 494 to get to France. Chanhassen, Highway 5 at Dell Road. Got a crash there in the middle of that intersection. In Brooklyn Park, southbound 169 at Brooklyn Boulevard, multiple vehicles in a crash here. They've got the left lane currently closed. In Minneapolis, northbound 35W at 26th. They're working on a crash over on that right shoulder. Live from the RTMC, it's Jazz 88 traffic.
0: In just a few minutes, Bill Frisell has music of John Lennon. This is Caravan, pianist McCoy Tyner performing on Jazz 88.

0: An album examining the melodies of John Lennon. That's guitarist Bill Frisell. The recording is called All We Are Saying. And of course, that was Imagine. Greg Lies played steel guitar. Jenny Scheinman was heard on violin. Tony Scher bass. Kenny Wallace on drums. And Frisell on electric guitar. I'm Peter Solomon. It's The Morning Show on Minnesota's Jazz Station 88.5. We're coming up on 9 o'clock, which means it's time for our final look at traffic with Bob Urich live at the RTM.
1: Watching in Roseville and at Arden Hills, Snelling Avenue is reduced to one lane of traffic between 694 and Highway 36 for construction work. In St. Paul, 35E has a lane closed in both directions at St. Clair Avenue for construction work there. Jazz 88 keeps you in touch with major closures and delays at the top of the hour during the midday today. And then we return for live reports this afternoon starting at 3:30. My name is Bob Urich, reporting for Jazz 88 Traffic.
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4: BBC News with Govinda Gill. Three ministers in the British government have now resigned as pressure mounts on Keir Starmer to stand down as Prime Minister. A government source has told the BBC that Sir Keir refused to discuss his leadership or poor local election results during an earlier cabinet meeting. Several ministers have expressed support for the Prime Minister, but more than 80 Labour MPs have called for him to resign. Ian Murray, the Minister for Media, Tourism and Creative Industries, said the party needed to be stable and united.
5: I know how difficult it is when people are hurting from the electorate in terms of the results of an election. What I've learnt over the last decade is what you don't do is have knee-jerk reactions to that and plunge the government into chaos. We need to have calm heads, get on with the job and respond to what the people have been asking us to do. But it is tough, we have made mistakes, but plunging the government into complete chaos will not be reflected on positively by the public.
4: President Trump has announced talks with Cuba, saying it had asked for help. From Washington, Bernd de Boosman reports.
6: Mr. Trump's post on Truth Social comes amid escalating pressure from the administration towards communist-run Cuba, 150 kilometers from American shores. Mr. Trump vowed that Cuba was next after U.S. commandos toppled longtime ally Nicolas Maduro from power in January, which was followed by a wave of fresh and expanded financial sanctions, a punishing fuel blockade, and stricter restrictions on U.S. travel and remittances. His announcement came hours before a highly anticipated trip to China, which has publicly called on Washington to end its blockade and sanctions on Cuba.
4: A commission led by an Israeli legal expert has concluded that sexual and gender-based violence was systematic, widespread and integral to the Hamas-led attacks on October the 7th, 2023. Some 1,200 people were killed in the assault and 251 taken hostage. Here's our Middle East correspondent, Yolande Nell.
7: An independent Israeli investigative commission drew on 430 filmed interviews with survivors and witnesses and more than 10,000 photos and video clips. Its report gives new harrowing details of gang rapes at the Nova Festival and sexual abuse of hostages. The civil commission says the aim of the Hamas attackers was to maximize pain and suffering. It concludes that war crimes were carried out, with its findings expected to aid future prosecutions. Hamas has repeatedly denied that its operatives carried out acts of sexual and gender-based violence.
4: An indigenous group in Australia has been awarded more than $100 million in compensation after its land was mined for iron ore without permission. A court ruled that Fortescue caused significant damage to the cultural heritage of the Yindjibarndi people of northwestern Australia. The decision amounts to one of the biggest payouts brought under laws recognising indigenous rights. World News from the BBC.
0: From the Jazz 88 newsroom, I'm Peter Solomon. U.S. consumer prices climbed sharply again last month as the 10-week war with Iran pushed energy prices higher. The Labor Department reported Tuesday that its consumer price index rose 3.8% from April of 2025. On a month-to-month basis, April prices were up by 0.6% from March as gas prices rose 5.4%. Excluding volatile food and energy costs, so-called consumer core prices were up 0.4% last month from March and 2.8% from April 2025, relatively modest readings that suggest the energy price burst isn't yet spilling over much into other prices. Senate Democrats pushed through a bill that would give Minnesotans certain protections against federal agents conducting immigration operations in Minnesota. It requires federal agents have a judicial warrant before entering schools, hospitals, and courthouses. DFL Senate Majority Leader Aaron Murphy says it will also protect civil rights.
3: It's why this legislation carries the right of civil action, so the families of Ms. Good and Mr. Pretty have recourse and have a path to justice, because what happened in the streets of Minneapolis was wrong, and we will continue to fight to make that right.
0: Republican Jim Abler liked most of the bill, but says it's not going anywhere.
8: This bill is not going to become law. And in fact, I wish there was two-thirds of this bill that I would vote for in a minute than I think most of the body would vote for. The care for the injured, you know, making sure that people are treated with respect.
0: The Senate passed the bill along party lines 34 to 33. It's not expected to get a vote in the House because Republicans say it will create a safe haven for dangerous criminals to come to Minnesota. Authorities in southeastern Minnesota say a boat stolen from a Wabasha County campsite belongs to the family of a fallen Zumbrota police officer firefighter. The Dodge County Sheriff's Office confirmed Monday that the boat is the property of Gary Schroeder Jr.'s family. His wife Kim said it was padlocked and had a canvas cover on it. She says there are a lot of memories for the kids and their dad in the boat. Schroeder died from a line of duty death in 2023 related to PTSD and suicide. Governor Walz signed a bill last week to rename a portion of Highway 58 as the Officer Firefighter Gary L. Schroeder Memorial Highway. A 24-hour suicide and crisis hotline is available for anyone needing to talk to someone by calling 988. Looking at sports in pro women's hockey, the scheduled Game 5 between Minnesota and the Montreal Victoire, the PWHL semifinals last night was postponed. That game will happen tonight, and the postponement was due to an illness running through the Montreal roster. The best of series is now tied at 2 games apiece. Tonight's winner will move on to the championship series to face Ottawa. That starts at 6 p.m. in Montreal. Meanwhile, in basketball, the Timberwolves will be back on the court tonight for Game 5 of their best of 7 series. NBA Western Conference semifinals at San Antonio. The set is tied at 2 games apiece after Sunday's Wolves victory of 114-109. Tonight's game tips off at 7 in San Antonio. In women's basketball, the Lynx are set for their first away game of the season this evening at 9 Central when they play the Phoenix Mercury. On the roads in Roseville and Arden Hills, Snelling Avenue reduced to 1 lane of traffic between 694 and Highway 36 for construction. In St. Paul, 35E has a lane closed in both directions at St. Clair for construction work as well.
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0: Your Twin Cities forecast, sunny, a high of 73, gusts up to 40 miles an hour, 35 mile an hour gusts possible tonight, a low of 48, mostly clear. Tomorrow, sunny, a high of 73, winds calm. Right now, it's 66 degrees with light clouds in the Twin Cities. 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

Soul Sisters. That's vibraphonist Warren Wolf here on Lister Driven, Jazz 88. Just before that, from an album called Let's Hang Out, one of the later recordings by the innovative trombonist J.J. Johnson. That band included Rufus Reed on bass, drummer Lewis Nash, Stanley Cowell on piano, saxophonist Ralph Moore, and trumpeter Terrence Blanchard. I'm Peter Solomon. It's the morning show. Coming up in a few minutes, Engines of Our Ingenuity. We'll hear Louis Armstrong and Frank Morgan and Erica Badu later this hour. We'll continue with music from Tom Waits. This is called Closing Time on Listener Driven, Jazz 88.

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1: Today, guest historian Kathy Patterson gives birth to a cat. The University of Houston presents this series about the machines that make our civilization run and the people whose ingenuity created them.
2: In 1569, Agnes Bowker, an English servant girl, told an unsettling story. Agnes had, she said, after a long and difficult pregnancy, given birth to a cat. Impregnated by magical means, by figures that came to her in the form of animals, this poor young woman experienced a birth of a monstrous kind. Was Agnes delusional? A liar? Today we assume she must have been one or the other. But in the 16th century, people were not so sure. A woman giving birth to a cat was not normal, but it was not thought impossible either. It might be the work of witchcraft, or it might be a portent of God's wrath. Educated gentlemen and illiterate serving girls alike considered magic, both good and bad, to be very real. Monstrous births, lucky charms, and acts of malicious magic were all believed to exist and to have supernatural meaning. So how did contemporaries interpret Agnes's disturbing tale? We might assume that Agnes's story of magical intercourse with the devil's minions would lead to an accusation of witchcraft, but in fact this was not the case. The women who attended her in the birth room at first fled in terror, but later they doubted whether the cat had actually come forth from Agnes. Was the midwife in cahoots? Had she duped everyone? A group of local men, a practical-minded lot, examined and disemboweled the monster. It was, they declared, just a dead cat. Yet because of its strangeness, they reported the case to higher authorities. A church official, Anthony Anderson, questioned Agnes and her neighbors closely. While he could not pin down all the details of the girl's story, he investigated the cat thoroughly. Wild tales of the monstrous cat had made their way rapidly into print, and Anderson took pains to quell the rumors. The so-called monster was simply a barnyard cat, he said. To prove his point, he drew a detailed picture of the animal, saying that it containeth the full length, thickness, and bigness of the same, measured by a pair of compasses. He also experimented by having another cat autopsied and comparing the two. They were, he stated, precisely the same, except for eye color. This image, a 16th century crime scene investigation, reveals Anderson's scientific perspective. He did not assume that the girl was bewitched or a witch herself. Instead, he sought to untangle real from unreal. Agnes's story was strange, but he clearly thought her pregnancy resulted from human, not supernatural means. Magic had a place in his mental universe, but it was not the only explanation for strange events. We tend to tell one another that people of long ago were driven by superstition until the Enlightenment gave us science. But the story of Agnes Bowker and her cat reveals far more complicated thinking. Even 400 years ago, skepticism could trump the supernatural. And given the popularity today of the National Enquirer and psychic hotlines, are we really so far from those English villagers? I'm Kathy Patterson at the University of Houston, where we're interested in the way inventive minds work.
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Louis Armstrong and his Hot Five, 1927, one of Armstrong's most famous compositions, Strutting with Some Barbecue. Coming up, we'll hear from Erykah Badu, and we'll turn next to a live performance recorded at New York's Jazz Standard, released back in 2007 as A Night in the Life. Frank Morgan on the alto, together with George Cables on piano, bassist Curtis Lundy, and drummer Billy Hart, and the tune is a Miles Davis composition, Half Nelson, based on Tad Dameron's tune, Lady Bird, on Listener Driven, Jazz 88.

0: Erykah Badu. The tune was Orange Moon from her 2000 recording Mama's Gun. Just before that, alto saxophone legend Frank Morgan doing Half Nelson with George Cables at the piano. I'm Peter Solomon. Coming up still, we'll hear from Count Basie's orchestra, and we'll continue in just a moment with music from the Modern Jazz Quartet. Don't forget about the Jazz 88 newsletter. 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

0: Wrapping up this edition of The Morning Show, classic sounds of Count Basie's 1930s orchestra. The tune was Pound Cake. I'm Peter Solomon. Coming up on Jazz with Class, we'll hear from saxophonist Brent Jensen, the Chicago Soul Jazz Collective, new music from clarinetist Harry Scholer, and the Latin Jazz Quintet. 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
2: BBC News with Govinda Gill. Three ministers in the British government have resigned as pressure mounts on Keir Starmer to stand down as Prime Minister. Sir Keir is reported to have refused to discuss his leadership or poor local election results during Tuesday's cabinet meeting. President Trump has announced talks with Cuba, saying it had asked for help amid an oil blockade imposed by his government. He did not specify with who. Earlier this month, Mr. Trump said the United States would take over Cuba almost immediately. The pace of inflation in the United States has risen again and now stands at close to 4%. The main reason is the cost of energy, which has soared amid the fallout of the Iran war. Nigeria's military has again denied that civilians were killed in an airstrike on a village in Zamfara on Sunday. Rights groups have called for an investigation into reports the strike killed more than 100 non-combatants. Hezbollah's leader Naim Qassem says decommissioning his group's weapons is not up for discussion in negotiations between Israel and Lebanon's government. Fishermen in Mozambique say they fear for their safety after a series of abductions by Islamist militants. Nine fishermen have recently been seized off the coast of Cabo Delgado province. A medical entrance exam sat by more than 2 million students across India earlier this month has been cancelled amid allegations that questions were leaked. The decision has prompted student protests in Delhi. Japan's biggest snack maker, Calbee, will temporarily switch some of its coloured packaging to black and white. It says the closure of the Strait of Hormuz makes it harder to acquire the right inks. And the Cannes Film Festival is opening today. A highlight will be the exiled Russian director, Andrei Zviagintsev, presenting his film, Minotaur. That's the latest world news from the BBC.
0: From the Jazz 88 newsroom, I'm Peter Solomon. Prosecutors have charged the operator of the ship that crashed into Baltimore's Francis Scott Key Bridge, leading to the deaths of six construction workers in March 2024. A Key employee is also charged. Federal prosecutors announced the indictment Tuesday, naming Synergy Marine PTE Limited, based in Singapore, and Synergy Maritime PTE Limited, based in Chennai, India. FBI investigations focused on the vessel's operation and whether the crew knew of critical issues before leaving port. Maryland officials estimate it will cost between $4.3 billion and $5.2 billion to replace the bridge. A new bridge is expected to open to traffic in 2030. A bill approved in the Minnesota Senate would give Minnesotans certain protections against federal agents conducting immigration operations. It requires federal agents have a judicial warrant before entering schools, hospitals, and courthouses. Senate Majority Leader Aaron Murphy says, quote, "This legislation carries the right of civil action, so the families of Ms. Good and Mr. Preddy have recourse and a path to justice because what happened in the streets of Minneapolis was wrong and will continue to fight to make that right," close quote. Republican Senator Jim Abler of Anoka liked most of the bill, but says it's not going anywhere. The Senate passed the bill along party lines. The vote came down to 34 to 33. However, it's not expected to get a vote in the House because Republicans claim it will create a safe haven for dangerous criminals to come to Minnesota. Regional traffic safety partners will gather in Grand Rapids Thursday for a Toward Zero Deaths workshop focused on eliminating traffic fatalities and reducing serious injuries on Minnesota roads. The event brings together more than 80 stakeholders from law enforcement, engineering, education, and emergency medical services, along with local leaders. The workshop builds on safety efforts that began in 2003, a period during which traffic deaths have declined by 43% through 2025. Officials say continued collaboration and safer driving behaviors are key to reaching the goal of zero deaths on Minnesota roads. in sports. In women's basketball, the Lynx are set for their first away game of the season tonight at 9 when they play the Phoenix Mercury. In Major League Baseball, the Twins kick off a 3-game interleague series this evening against the Miami Marlins. First pitch at 6:40 p.m. at Target Field. In minor league baseball, meanwhile, the Saints are back home this week. St. Paul begins a six-game series against the Columbus Clippers this evening. First pitch set for 6:37 p.m. On the roads in Roseville and Arden Hills, Snelling Avenue reduced to one lane of traffic between 694 and Highway 36 for construction. In St. Paul, 35E has a lane closed in both directions at St. Clair Avenue for construction work as well. Your Twin Cities forecast, sunny skies today, a high of 73, breezy conditions, gusts up to 40 miles an hour, clear overnight with a low of 48, gusts could reach 35 miles an hour, and sunny on Wednesday with a high of 73. I'm Peter Solomon for Jazz 88.

No need for the blues when you've got the afternoon cruise. Hey, it's Yancey, and I've got all sorts of jazzy sounds for your weekday wind down. Tune in Monday through Thursday from 3 to 7 p.m., and we get started at 2:30 on Fridays with traffic on the 10s. 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

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And

clarinetist Harry Scholer on Jazz 88. His latest record, Echoes, features Bill Frisell on guitar, Desron Douglas on bass, and Jonathan Blake, the drummer. A stellar cast on the new record. We heard a tribute Scholer composed for late pianist composer Marion McPartlin, the piece Marion, a highlight from the new record from Harry Scholer. Chicago Soul Jazz Collective checked in before that. We've been digging on their latest record, No Wind and No Rain. The Chicago Soul Jazz Collective, led by saxophonist John Fournier and vocalist Dee Alexander, started off the set with new music from veteran trumpet man Arturo Sandoval, catching a Latin groove this morning with the people on Jazz 88. It's Jazz with Class. I'm your host, Danny Sigelman, this morning, filling in for Manny Hill. We'll be getting into some more Latin sounds from guitarist George Benson, the Latin Jazz Quintet, and we'll be catching a soul groove, no doubt, by the end of the hour with some Grant Green, Earth, Wind, and Fire, and Miles Davis. It's going to be a good one to start out your Tuesday here on Jazz 88. Latin grooves on the way from George Benson, circa 1974. We'll get into something from the Latin Jazz Quintet with Eric Dolphy, some Miles Davis, Earth, Wind, and Fire, and Grant Green coming up. Jazz pianist and vocalist Ariel Pocock is blazing her own trail with some recognition from Downbeat Magazine and the Kobe Seattle International Jazz Vocal Competition. Her compositions and songs draw inspiration from Cuban and Brazilian folk music, the Great American Songbook, and modern jazz composers like Chick Corea and Brad Meldow, who's in town this week. All comes together here on Jazz 88. Ariel Pocock is bringing the goods this morning with an original piece, Saudicos, on Jazz 88.

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0: And you really can't go wrong with guitarist George Benson's CTI record label release from 1974, Bad Benson. Grooves galore with drummer Steve Gadd, bassist Ron Carter, Kenny Barron on piano, with Phil Upchurch on guitar and percussion, George Benson leading the charge with a slew of horn players on the original My Latin Brother on Jazz 88. We went back to 1961 before that. The Caribe record from the Latin Jazz Quintet with Reed's man Eric Dolphy. They performed Mambo Ricci. Started the set off with new music from pianist Ariel Pocock on Jazz with Class here on Jazz 88. Trumpeter Miles Davis goes hip-hop. It's coming up right after this on Jazz with Class.
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3: And you're going to play behind me. And then whatever's over.

the British acid jazz scene of the mid-90s, courtesy of the Brand New Heavies, the title track to their 94 release, Brother Sister, on Jazz with Class here today on Jazz 88, where the 90s is alive. Miles Davis, his posthumously released last studio album, Doobop, featured the tune Duke Booty, we heard from that record. Always staying with the time, Miles went out with a very hip-hop infused record for his final release. Sort of sounds futuristic and dated at the same time, such as the genius of Miles Davis, no doubt. We're headed toward the top of the hour. We got news coming up, weather, sports updates. You know how we do on Jazz with Class. I'm your host, Danny Sigelman. I do not travel far without a little Grant Green. It's on Jazz 88.

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2: BBC News with Govinda Gill. Three ministers in the British government have resigned as pressure mounts on Keir Starmer to stand down as Prime Minister. More than 80 Labour MPs have called for Sir Keir to resign, but more than 100 others have signed a letter backing him. President Trump has announced talks with Cuba, saying it had asked for help amid an oil blockade imposed by his government. He did not specify with who. Inflation in the United States has risen again and now stands at close to 4%. The main reason is the cost of energy amid the fallout from the Iran war. President Zelensky's former top aide, Andrei Yermak, has appeared at an anti-corruption court hearing. He's suspected of being part of a criminal group that laundered over $10 million through an elite housing development outside Kyiv. Nigeria's military has again denied that civilians were killed in an airstrike on a village in Zamfara on Sunday. Rights groups have called for an investigation into reports that the strike killed more than 100 non-combatants. At least six people have been killed in a drone strike in the city of Adouen in Sudan's Darfur region. Intensified drone attacks by both the Sudanese army and the paramilitary rapid support forces have killed hundreds of civilians in recent months. The Syrian authorities have arrested a former Air Force chief. The Assad-era official, Jayez al-Musa, had been sanctioned by the EU for the violent repression of the Syrian people, including the use of chemical weapons. A man has been sentenced to 2 years in jail after pleading guilty to charges relating to the theft of unreleased music by Beyoncé. Kelvin Evans had broken into a vehicle last July, taking two suitcases and several hard drives containing the new songs. That's the latest BBC News.
3: And from the Jazz 88 newsroom, Defense Secretary Pete Hegseth will face a new round of questioning from lawmakers over the Iran war. The House and Senate subcommittees that oversee defense spending are holding back-to-back hearings today to review the Trump administration's next military budget proposal. But the discussions are expected to veer into the administration's handling of the Iran war. Some of the scrutiny may come from Republicans who have expressed concerns over the lack of congressional approval of the conflict. That includes Senator Susan Collins of Maine, who voted to halt the conflict last month because she says she wants to see a defined strategy for bringing the war to a close. It appears unlikely that the Minnesota House will hold a floor vote on the gun violence package passed by the Senate. Anna Leamy of the Minnesota Gun Owners Caucus says Republican Speaker Lisa Daymuth has made it clear that this bill and any bill that is this consequential should go through the normal House committee process. She says the companion to the bill passed by the Senate is sitting in the House Judiciary Committee. House pro tempore Bjorn Olson of Fairmont told DFL leaders on Thursday, "We have received it, but I've been instructed to not to report it." All Minnesota State Republicans voted against the bill. The legislation has been pushed by the families of Annunciation School shooting victims. A bill passed unanimously in the Minnesota House would rename part of the highway in Ramsey County in honor of a fallen soldier from White Bear Lake. Master Sergeant Nicole Amor died in a drone attack March 1st in Kuwait. Representative Brian Curran of White Bear Lake said, "Master Sergeant Nicole Amor was a dedicated hero who served our country with bravery and honor for 20 years. We will not forget her or the sacrifice she made in service to our nation." The legislation would rename a stretch of Highway 95 as Master Sergeant Nicole Amor Memorial Highway. A look at sports and hockey. The Wild trail the Colorado Avalanche 3-1 following a 5-2 loss in the second round playoff series last night in St. Paul. The Wild face elimination in Game 5 tomorrow night at 7 in Denver. In pro women's hockey, the scheduled Game 5 between Minnesota and Montreal in the PWHL semifinals last night was postponed until tonight due to an illness running through the Montreal roster. The best-of-five series is tied at 2 games apiece, with tonight's winner moving on to the championship series to face Ottawa. Puck drops at 6 p.m. tonight in Montreal. And in basketball, the Minnesota Timberwolves will be back on the court tonight for Game 5, best-of-7 NBA Western Conference semifinals series at San Antonio. The set is tied at 2 games apiece after Sunday's 114-109 Wolves win in Game 4 in Minneapolis. Tonight's game tips off at 7 in San Antonio. Go Wolves! In women's basketball, the Minnesota Lynx are set for their first away game of the season tonight at 9 when they play the Phoenix Mercury. And in baseball, the Twins kick off a 3-game interleague series tonight against the Miami Marlins. First pitch is 6:40 at Target Field. Roads and weather. In Roseville and Arden Hills, you're going to see Snelling Avenue reduced to 1 lane today for traffic between 694 and Highway 36, a construction project there. And in St. Paul, 35E has a lane closed in both directions at St. Clair Avenue for construction work. Sunny skies today with a high near 73, breezy with northwest wind around 20 miles an hour, gusts as high as 40 miles per hour. Tonight, clear, a low around 48 degrees for the overnight, looking at sunny skies and a high near 73 for tomorrow. It's Jazz with Class with your host, Danny Sigelman. Music coming up from guitarist Pat Metheny. We'll hear something from the Soul Rebels and Nellie McKay. Whiffin' Proof is the 1965 record from vibraphonist Cal Jader. He's got Lonnie Hewitt on piano, bassist John Hilliard, and Johnny Ray on drums. Percussionist Armando Peraza laying down the percussion licks on Soul Bird. Cal Jader on Jazz with Class here on Jazz 88.

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It's Jazz with Class on Jazz 88. Guitarist Pat Metheny really truly outdid himself with his latest record, Side Eye 3 Plus. Very ambitious new release from him. He also brought that music to town recently for some stellar performances at the Dakota. We heard SEO from guitarist Pat Metheny. New music here on Jazz 88. Turn things over to the Soul Rebels from 2019. They were featuring saxophonist Branford Marsalis and harpist Brandy Younger on Rebellious Destroyer. Nellie McKay in that set did Small Day Tomorrow. We started off the set in 1965, vibraphonist Cal Jader. The Whiffin' Poof record brought Soul Bird. Speaking of soul, we'll be getting into some of that from Parlor Greens and Etta James. I also have a NEA Jazz moment coming up on Slide Hampton. He's talking about improv. Guitarist Freddie Green teamed up with saxophonist Al Kahn on his piece, Jack's Kinda Swing, on Jazz 88.

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0: improvisation is what Louis Armstrong and those guys showed people can be a very sophisticated thing. It can be a very healthy thing, and it helps a person to grow to the greatest level of whatever they're trying to achieve. And this is what jazz is about, teaching people this.
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The trio known as Parlor Greens, the funk soul organ trio known as Parlor Greens, released their latest record, Emeralds. We heard the title track. Band consisting of drummer Tim Carman, guitarist Jimmy James, who we know from the Delvon Lamar organ trio, Adam Scone handling organ duties in Parlor Greens. The late Etta James took us back to 1967. Her Stax single, Don't Pick Me For Your Fool, started off the set with guitarist Freddie Green. 1987's Jack's Kinda Swing on Jazz with Class here on Jazz 88. Some Lou Donaldson and Ramsey Lewis coming up to wrap up the hour. Living legend and queen of Memphis soul, Carla Thomas, just announced a date in the Twin Cities. She's performing at the Parkway Theater with the Take Me to the River All-Stars Memphis Soul Review. That's happening Sunday, July 19th. Sounds like a ton of fun. In 1969, Carla blew up the charts with I've Fallen in Love with You. She's doing it again here on Jazz with Class on Jazz 88.

0: saxophonist Lou Donaldson on Jazz with Class. His 1969 Hot Dog record is certainly a hot one. Lou Donaldson bringing us The Turtle Walk on Jazz 88. Ramsey Lewis, no slouch when it comes to hot, funky jams. His Solar Wind record from 74 did Love for a Day. We started off the set with legendary Memphis queen Carla Thomas. And again, she's performing in the Twin Cities, still at it, July 19th at the Parkway Theater. News, sports, weather, and traffic coming up at the top of the hour. We're closing it out with pianist Kenny Barron right after this on Jazz with Class.
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2: I'm DJ Nixter with school news. The 2026 Athena Award recipients from Minneapolis have been announced. They are Kamaria Jordan from Camden High School, Ramey Keenan from Edison High School, Talila Johnson from North High School, Brooklyn Erickson from Roosevelt High School, Maggie Osgood from South High School, Annika Midness from Southwest High School, and Parker Staub from Washburn High School. Congratulations to all Athena Award recipients for 2026.

0: DJ Nixter with school news. 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
2: BBC News with Govinda Gill. A fourth minister has resigned from the British government as pressure mounts on Keir Starmer to stand down as Prime Minister. More than 80 Labour MPs have called for Sir Keir to resign, but more than 100 others have signed a letter backing him. President Trump's announced talks with Cuba, saying it was failing and had asked for help. Mr. Trump's post on social media doesn't give specific details. Inflation in the United States has risen again to 4%. Energy costs are chiefly to blame, which increased by almost 18% in April amid the fallout from the Iran war. President Zelensky's former top aide, Andriy Yermak, has appeared at an anti-corruption court hearing. He's suspected of being part of a criminal group that laundered over $10 million through an elite housing development. Mr. Yermak denies owning property on the estate. Nigeria's military has again denied that civilians were killed in an airstrike on a village in Zamfara state. Rights groups have called for an investigation into reports the strike killed more than 100 people. At least 6 people have been killed in a drone strike in Sudan's Darfur region. Intensified drone attacks by both the Sudanese army and the paramilitary rapid support forces have killed hundreds of civilians in recent months. The Syrian authorities have arrested a former Air Force chief. The Assad-era official, Jaiz al-Musa, has been sentenced by the EU for the violent repression of the Syrian people, including the use of chemical weapons. A man has been sentenced to 2 years in jail after pleading guilty to charges relating to the theft of unreleased music by Beyoncé. Kelvin Evans had broken into a vehicle last July, taking 2 suitcases and several hard drives. BBC News.
3: And from the Jazz 88 newsroom. U.S. consumer prices climbed sharply again last month as the 10-week war with Iran pushed energy prices higher. The Labor Department reported today that its consumer price index rose 3.8% from April 2025. On a month-to-month basis, April prices were up 0.6% from March as gasoline prices rose 5.4%. Excluding volatile food and energy costs, so-called consumer core prices were up 0.4% last month from March and 2.8% from April 2025. Relatively modest readings that suggest the energy price burst isn't yet spilling over much into other prices. The Human Services Omnibus Bill passed the Minnesota House yesterday and could be considered by the Senate as soon as today. The bipartisan legislation aims to improve the health and safety of patients at assisted living facilities, adds protections for vulnerable adults, and addresses programs susceptible to fraud. The measure will implement stronger enrollment requirements for Medicaid providers to detect and prevent fraudulent providers. The House passed it 93-39. It is expected to clear the Senate again with the changes. Minnesota Congresswoman Angie Craig says current economic pressures are making it increasingly difficult for the next generation to enter farming and ranching. The ranking member of the U.S. House Agriculture Committee says she is particularly concerned about young and beginning farmers as production costs continue to climb. Farmers are facing higher expenses across the board, including fertilizer, diesel, seeds, machinery, utilities, and labor when it can be found. At the same time, she notes commodity prices have not kept pace with rising costs. Craig says one of the biggest barriers for new farmers is access to affordable credit. A look at sports and hockey. The Wild trail the Colorado Avalanche 3-1 following a 5-2 loss in the second round playoff series last night in St. Paul. The Wild face elimination in Game 5 tomorrow night at 7 in Denver. In pro women's hockey, the scheduled Game 5 between Minnesota and Montreal in the PWHL semifinals last night was postponed until tonight due to an illness running through the Montreal roster. The best of five series is tied at 2 games apiece, with tonight's winner moving on to the championship series to face Ottawa. Puck drops at 6 p.m. tonight in Montreal. And in basketball, the Minnesota Timberwolves will be back on the court tonight for Game 5, Best of 7 NBA Western Conference Semifinals Series at San Antonio. The set is tied at 2 games apiece after Sunday's 114-109 Wolves win in Game 4 in Minneapolis. Tonight's game tips off at 7 in San Antonio. Go Wolves! In women's basketball, the Minnesota Lynx are set for their first away game of the season tonight at 9 when they play the Phoenix Mercury. And in baseball, the Twins kick off a 3-game interleague series tonight against the Miami Marlins. First pitch is 6:40 at Target Field. Roads and weather. In Roseville and Arden Hills, you're going to see Snelling Avenue reduced to 1 lane today for traffic between 694 and Highway 36, a construction project there. And in St. Paul, 35E has a lane closed in both directions at St. Clair Avenue for construction work. Sunny skies today with a high near 73, breezy with northwest wind around 20 miles an hour, gusts as high as 40 miles per hour. Tonight, clear, a low around 48 degrees for the overnight, looking at sunny skies and a high near 73 for tomorrow. This is Jazz with Class on Jazz 88. I'm your host, Danny Sigelman, filling in for Manny Hill this morning. And we got some great stuff coming up this hour. We're going to hear some Alice Coltrane, something from Stan Getz, Bria Skonberg, drummer Joe Morello from 1994 brought Morello Standard Time with bassist Gary Mazzaropi, Greg Kogan on piano, and Ralph La Lama, the saxophonist, on Paper Moon on Jazz 88.

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It's Jazz with Class on Jazz 88. Trumpeter Bria Schoenberg has recently released her latest, simply called Brass. Luther Allison on piano and B3 organ, Eric Wheeler, the bassist, and Darian Douglas, the drummer. They performed Markham Sunrise on Jazz 88. Drummer Joe Morello led his band through Paper Moon to start off the hour here on Jazz 88. I'm your host, Danny Sigelman, getting into it with some music from vibraphonist Joel Ross, and we hear some vintage sounds from Alice Coltrane, bringing some meditative vibes to your afternoon here on Jazz with Class. I think we'll pull out some Jaco Pastorius later this hour as well. Stan Getz checking in 1972. He's bringing Fiesta to Jazz 88. It's on Jazz with Class.

0: Vibraphonist Joel Ross in 2022 released The Parable of the Poet. Emmanuel Wilkins and Maria Grand on saxophone duties with trumpeter Marquise Hill, Kalia Vandiver on trombone, Sean Mason on piano, Rick Rosato on bass, and Craig Weinrib, the drummer, on Benediction from Joel Ross. We went back to 1971 with Alice Coltrane's Universal Consciousness record. Landmark stuff from the harpist, pianist, and composer. Sita Ram, the name of that piece. Started off with Stan Getz on Jazz 88 and Jazz with Class. We'll be getting into some music from Dave Brubeck and Duke Ellington after the break here on Jazz 88.
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3: 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And 10 p.m., an open jam hosted by Graydon the Great, Whitey's, Minneapolis. 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

The late bassist Jaco Pastorius had his debut solo record come out in 1976. We heard an outtake from that record. The deluxe edition brought the 6-4 jam from Jaco Pastorius. Duke Ellington, before that, brought us some Solitude. Started off the set in 1955 with Dave Brubeck and his tribute to Ellington, the Duke. It's On Jazz with Class here on Jazz 88. Danny Sigelman signing off for this afternoon, been filling in for Manny Hill. We'll be turning things over to our own Travis Ryder, leaving you with pianist Les McCann and sax man Eddie Harris, 1969. Compared to what on Jazz 88? Have a great afternoon.

0: 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This first release by Charlatan's group swings from the start, brought to the fore by Charlatan's impressive charts and performed by an ensemble whose talents are outstanding and everywhere apparent. His composing heroes, Sammy Nestico and Tom Kubas, have a noticeable influence on his sound. 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
2: BBC News with Govinda Gill. A fourth British government minister has resigned as pressure mounts on Keir Starmer to stand down as Prime Minister. The crisis follows poor local election results for his Labour Party. More than 100 party MPs have, however, signed a letter supporting the Prime Minister. President Trump has announced talks with Cuba, saying it was failing and had asked for help. Mr. Trump's government has imposed an oil blockade on Cuba, increasing economic hardship on the communist-run island. President Zelensky's former top aide has appeared as a suspect at an anti-corruption court hearing. Andriy Yermak is accused of being part of a multi-million dollar money laundering scheme. His lawyer says the charges are groundless. President Putin has called Russia's new strategic Sarmat nuclear missile the most powerful in the world. He said it has a yield 4 times greater than any Western equivalent and a range exceeding 35,000 kilometres. Inflation in the United States has risen again to 4%. Rising energy costs, largely as a result of the Iran war, are chiefly to blame. At least 6 people have been killed in a drone strike in the Adouane in Sudan's Darfur region. Recently intensified drone attacks by both the Sudanese army and the paramilitary RSF have killed hundreds of civilians. The Syrian authorities have arrested the Assad-era Air Force chief, Jayez al-Musa. He'd been sanctioned by the EU for the violent repression of the Syrian people. One of the biggest annual events in the world of cinema, the Cannes Film Festival, is getting underway in the south of France. The opening night will see the New Zealand director Peter Jackson honoured with a Lifetime Achievement Award in recognition of his big screen hits, including the Lord of the Rings trilogy.
3: From the Jazz 88 newsroom, OpenAI CEO Sam Altman began testifying today in his feud with Elon Musk. Altman took the stand to defend himself at a trial that has featured disparaging commentary about his leadership at a pivotal time for the ChatGPT maker. Musk, the world's richest man, is seeking Altman's second ouster from the company leadership as part of a civil lawsuit accusing him of betraying their shared vision for OpenAI. Altman testified to a number of concerns he had about Musk's attempts to gain more control over OpenAI, which was aiming to safely build a better-than-human form of AI called artificial general intelligence. Rural hospital leaders are making their final pitch to House lawmakers to pass the bill that protects what's known as Minnesota's 340B contract pharmacy law. This keeps prices down and allows access to health care for rural patients. The Senate passed the bill, but it's stuck in House committee. Kimber Ralstead is CEO of North Shore Health in Grand Marais.
4: I want to remain viable so that we can continue to provide emergency care, ambulance services, nursing home, home health care, clinic services, and pharmacy access in our community. Please, please help us to continue to serve the residents and visitors of Cook County.
3: Ralstead says if they have to shut down, the next closest hospital is 80 miles away. CEO of Minnesota-based Cargill, Brian Sykes, is expected to travel to China this week as part of a business delegation accompanying President Trump for meetings with Chinese President Xi Jinping. Cargill is the only agriculture-focused company represented among several U.S. corporations expected to travel. Trade tensions and tariffs continue to create challenges for soybean exports and other agricultural markets important to Minnesota farmers. The Wild now trail the Colorado Avalanche 3-1 following a 5-2 loss in the second-round playoff series last night in St. Paul. It's a must-win game for the Wild in Game 5 tomorrow night in Denver. In women's hockey, the scheduled Game 5 between Minnesota and Montreal in the PWHL semifinals last night was postponed until tonight due to an illness running through the Montreal roster. The best of five series is tied at 2 games apiece. That deciding game starts at 6 tonight in Montreal, with the winner moving on to the championship series with Ottawa. Game 5 for the Timberwolves in their best of 7 Western Conference semifinal series at San Antonio starting at 7. The Lynx are on the road, and the Twins and the Saints are at home tonight. Metro roadways in Roseville and Arden Hills, Snelling Avenue down to one lane both ways between 694 and Highway 36. And in St. Paul, 35E, a lane is closed both directions at St. Clair Avenue. Northwest winds gusting as high as 40 miles per hour today, mostly sunny and a high 72. Those winds will mellow overnight with a low down to 46. Northwest winds tomorrow at only 5 to 10, with sunny skies and a high again around 72. I'm Travis Ryder for Jazz 88.

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No need for the blues when you've got the afternoon cruise. Hey, it's Yancey, and I've got all sorts of jazzy sounds for your weekday wind down. Tune in Monday through Thursday from 3 to 7 p.m., and we get started at 2:30 on Fridays with traffic on the 10s. It's music for the moment here on Jazz 88.

Joao Donato, along with the Jazz Is Dead crew, as part of that long-running project now, many volumes in on this project, pairing up some great producers with some senior artists with more left to say, and this with a Brazilian feel to it, courtesy of Joao Donato. The song was called Liaisons. Clifford Brown with Powell's Prances. John Pizzarelli on guitar, Charlie Parker on sax with Ornithology to open up the music this hour. Thank you for joining us on Jazz 88, listener-driven radio and streaming products, of course, at jazz88.fm, on your podcast platform of choice. 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I'm Travis, with music to come from Liz Wright with Michelle Endegocello helping out, Junior Mance lined up, and this from bassist Christian Dillingham. Title cut to As It Relates to Now, new music on 88.5 and jazz88.fm.

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Frank, Ella, Tony, and a host of other great American songbook singers, along with some of the best bands ever. 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

0: Liz Wright singing with Michelle Andego cello on bass, Brandy Younger on harp. This is from 2024's release, Shadow, Liz Wright on Your Love. Also in the set, Junior Mance with Lester Leaps In. 88.5 on the web, on the air, and on your mobile device. Take us with you any place you go. 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Jazz88.fm, the place to find it. Let's get into this one from Kevin Mahogany. It's called OG.
1: OG, I'm in misery. My cool fire.

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0: Twin Cities outfit Purple Funk Metropolis, the number called Back 9. You can see them as part of the Art of Whirl festivities in Northeast Minneapolis this weekend. 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We've got more to come with BBC World News, regional headlines, then music from Miles Davis to open this 2 o'clock hour, so do stay tuned.
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2: BBC News with Ron Brown. A fourth minister has resigned from the British government, with increasing pressure on Keir Starmer to stand down as Prime Minister. The resignations follow poor local election results for the governing Labour Party. One departing minister said the government was not doing enough to deliver change. President Trump has announced talks with Cuba, saying it was failing and had asked for help. Mr. Trump's government has imposed an oil blockade on Cuba, which has increased economic hardship. The former chief of staff to Ukraine's president, Volodymyr Zelensky, has appeared at an anti-corruption court hearing, accused of being part of a multi-million dollar money laundering scheme. Andriy Yermak's lawyer called the charges groundless. Inflation in the United States has risen again to 4%. Rising energy costs, largely due to the Iran war, are mainly to blame. The OpenAI chief executive Sam Altman has rejected Elon Musk's claim that he broke an agreement by shifting it from a non-profit to a profit-seeking organisation. Giving evidence at a civil trial in California, Sam Altman said he'd never made any commitments about OpenAI's long-term structure. At least six people have been killed in a drone strike in Adaein in Sudan's Darfur region. Recently intensified drone attacks by both the Sudanese army and the RSF paramilitaries have killed hundreds of civilians. The Syrian authorities have arrested the Assad-era Air Force chief Jayez al-Musa. He had been sanctioned by the European Union for the violent repression of the Syrian people. One of the biggest annual events in cinema, the Cannes Film Festival, is getting underway in the south of France. The opening night will see The Lord of the Rings director Peter Jackson honoured with a Lifetime Achievement Award. For the first time, the jury will be chaired by a South Korean director, Park Chan-wook. BBC News.
0: From the Jazz 88 newsroom, Defence Secretary Pete Hegseth told House lawmakers the ceasefire with Iran remains in effect despite recent exchanges of fire, as he faces another round of bipartisan questioning over the cost and endgame of the war. Hegseth has so far softened his tone from previous congressional hearings as he defended the Trump administration's historically high $1.5 trillion military budget request for 2027. The Pentagon's top budget official told Congress the cost of the war has climbed to nearly $29 billion, up $4 billion from the price he provided nearly 2 weeks ago. President Trump, meanwhile, is facing increasing pressure from the economic shocks of Iran effectively closing the Strait of Hormuz, a vital shipping corridor where 20% of the world's seaborne oil normally flows. It appears unlikely that the Minnesota House will hold a floor vote on the comprehensive gun violence package passed by the Senate. Most controversial within the bill was a section that would impose heavy restrictions on semi-automatic rifles and shotguns with detachable magazines. Anna Leamy of the Minnesota Gun Owners Caucus says these types of long guns are all over the state.
3: There's hundreds of thousands of these in Minnesota. They're commonly owned. People use them for all sorts of things. People do use them for self-defense, for sport shooting. They're not as ominous as people make them seem.
0: Democrats say they'll make Republican inaction on the package a key campaign issue this fall. The legislation has been pushed by the families of Annunciation School shooting victims. Around 600 nurses at Maple Grove Hospital are set to go on strike. Yesterday's vote to authorize an unfair labor practice strike follows more than a year of contract negotiations. The strike authorization gives the bargaining team the power to call one at the end of a 10-day cooling-off period. The Minnesota Nurses Association says its members are demanding increased staffing, better nurse retention policies, and greater accountability. They're seeking parity with their colleagues at North Memorial's other hospital in Robbinsdale. Last week, North Memorial announced that they're seeking a merger with South Dakota-based Sanford Health, which includes plans to expand Maple Grove Hospital. Hockey tonight, Game 5 between the Minnesota Frosts and the Montreal Victoires is on tonight in Montreal at 6 p.m. after a delay due to an illness striking the Montreal players. Timberwolves Game 5 of their best-of-7 Western Conference semifinal against San Antonio, this out-of-town game happening starting at 7. First away game for the Lynx tonight at 9 in Phoenix. The Twins host 3 against Miami starting tonight at 6:40. And the Saints welcome Columbus to town for 6 games, first ones starting tonight at 6:37. On the roads, be prepared for delays 35W both directions in the Burnsville area. That stretch of W is down to 2 lanes in each direction and does clog up as we get into afternoon rush hour. Topping out around 72, strong northwest winds 20 to 25, gusting to 40. Still breezy in the evening, settling down overnight down to 46. Sunny, calmer, and a high again around 72 for Wednesday. Rain showers possible Thursday afternoon into Thursday night. I'm Travis Ryder for Jazz 88.

Christian McBride. We often hear about the good parts of a jazz career, but what happens when things go bad? 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
1: Drummer Herlin Riley from 2019's album Perpetual Optimism. Herlin's the drummer for the Jazz at Lincoln Center Orchestra. 12's It. And Miles Davis from the Workin' release, It Never Entered My Mind. 88.5, jazz88.fm. Good afternoon. I'm Travis. Don't get blown away by that wind. It's pretty extreme from the northwest. Strong gusts. Temperatures peaking in the low 70s. We'll have a forecast outlook along with our news just after 3 o'clock. 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

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We've got more to come, including MN90, coverage of the state mushroom. You may have pondered this question with Yancey on a trivia moment last week. We'll get in deep with Morels on MN90. After this, from Alexander Claffey, The Hard Time, Killing Floor Blues.

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1: Every spring, thousands of Minnesota treasure hunters head into the woods searching for buried treasure. 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Specifically, the tasty morel mushroom. 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A true forest jackpot. These cone-shaped mushrooms pop up each spring, hiding in the leaf litter like tiny treasures. They appear from late April through May across Minnesota. After warm rains, lucky foragers can find hundreds in one spot. In the kitchen, they're delicious, sautéed in butter, tossed in pasta, or served in a rich sauce over steak. In fact, morels are so beloved that in 1984, Minnesota made them the official state mushroom. Minnesota was the first state in the country to have an official state mushroom. Today, 8 states have official state mushrooms, but Minnesota started the trend. The morel mushroom, a Minnesota state symbol you can saute with butter.
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Steve Wilson on saxophone. His new album on Smoke Sessions called Enduring Sonance. That was The Eyes of Love. Candace Springs, Love Got in the Way, and Jaco Pastorius on bass, Portrait of Tracy, in this set on Listener Driven Jazz 88. 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Yancey's got the afternoon cruise beginning with BBC World News live from London at 3:01. And we'll get back into music right now. We heard her helping out with Liz Wright earlier in this program. Now let's hear her leading. It's Brandy Younger on harp from... What's the title cut to Gadabout Season?

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5: I'm DJ Nixter with School News. The 2026 Athena Award recipients from Minneapolis have been announced. They are Kamaria Jordan from Camden High School, Ramey Keenan from Edison High School, Talila Johnson from North High School, Brooklyn Erickson from Roosevelt High School, Maggie Osgood from South High School, Annika Midness from Southwest High School, and Parker Staub from Washburn High School. Congratulations to all Athena Award recipients for 2026.

0: The Dirty Dozen Brass Band with a tune called Old School. We are old school and new school. Too cool here on the Afternoon Cruise. I'm Yancey for Jazz 88. Nothing incredibly disruptive to report on the roads. Looks like there's slowdowns, backups on Highway 100 southbound between Excelsior Boulevard and Highway 62. Slowdowns, big backups on Highway 100 southbound between Excelsior Boulevard and Highway 62. Regular traffic reports coming on the 10s starting at 3:30. In the meantime, it's 88.5 KBEM FM in Minneapolis and St. Paul. 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
1: BBC News with Govinda Gill. A fourth minister has resigned from the British government, increasing pressure on Keir Starmer to stand down as Prime Minister. The resignations follow poor local election results for the governing Labour Party. One of the contenders for the job might be Wes Streeting, as the BBC's Nick Watt explains.
2: The Prime Minister evidently said to the Cabinet today, look, this is not the forum to discuss my future, but if people want to meet me individually, that can happen. And then it didn't happen. And Jenny Chapman, one of the Prime Minister's big allies, said, look, he didn't mean doing it right away. He meant when it's convenient for the Prime Minister's diary. So we understand Wes Streeting will be seeing the Prime Minister tomorrow. My instinct is that this isn't to discuss the sort of the spring weather. I'm not sure it's to discuss Wes Streeting's portfolio as health and social care Secretary. I think it's to discuss the political weather, and I imagine it might be quite a difficult meeting.
1: President Trump says he'll have a long conversation about Iran with the Chinese leader Xi Jinping when they meet later this week. However, he added he didn't think Washington needed any help. Laura Bicker is in Beijing.
3: China will feel it has the upper hand in these talks as Xi Jinping faces a war-weakened Donald Trump. Beijing is coming under growing pressure from the US to use its economic and political influence over Tehran. The two countries have an alliance dating back decades, and China is Iran's biggest trading partner. Nudging Tehran towards the negotiating table may give President Xi leverage over his counterpart. In return, China is likely to pressure the US to stop supplying arms to Taiwan, the self-governing island Beijing claims as its own.
1: Western and Iranian officials have told Reuters news agency Saudi Arabia launched a number of retaliatory attacks against Iran during the Iran conflict. Neither of the countries have confirmed it. Reuters quotes two unnamed Western officials as saying the attacks were carried out by the Saudi Air Force after Iran attacked the kingdom, most likely in late March. This would be the first time the Saudis have carried out military action on Iranian soil. President Volodymyr Zelensky's former top aide, Andrei Yermak, has appeared at an anti-corruption court hearing a day after being named as a suspect in an alleged multi-million dollar money laundering scheme. Abdul-Jalil Abdur-Rasulov reports from the capital.
4: Ukrainian prosecutors have requested that Mr. Yermak be held in custody or released on $4 million bail. Mr. Yermak was a close ally of President Zelensky, and many wonder whether the president's name will surface in this case. However, prosecutors say that Volodymyr Zelensky is not under investigation.
1: This is the world news from the BBC.
0: And from the Jazz 88 newsroom, Marty Makary is resigning as President Donald Trump's Food and Drug Administration head. News of Makary's departure today came just 13 months after he was confirmed to lead the department. Makary came to the attention of Republicans as an outspoken critic of COVID-19 health measures during the pandemic, but the FDA failed to win the staff's confidence after mass layoffs, leadership changes, and a series of controversies in which the agency's scientific principles appeared to be overwritten by political interests. In the FDA's Drug Center, which is the agency's largest division, six people served as director over the course of 1 year. The surgeon and health researcher's tenure had drawn complaints from health industry executives, anti-abortion activists, and other Trump allies. A permanent replacement for the FDA job will need to be nominated by Trump and confirmed by the Senate. In regional news, Minnesota Attorney General Keith Ellison is cracking down on suspected human trafficking operations tied to illicit massage businesses across the Twin Cities metro. Ellison's office sent warning letters to 9 commercial landlords, saying their properties may be housing businesses linked to commercial sex and trafficking. The Attorney General's office is working with local law enforcement, the Minnesota BCA Human Trafficking Investigators Task Force, and anti-trafficking nonprofit, The Network. Officials say the effort targets traffickers and sex buyers, not the women being exploited. Property owners are being asked to respond within 10 business days and help shut down any illegal activity. And the National Weather Service has issued a red flag warning for 35 counties across northwest, west, central, and southwest Minnesota today due to extreme fire danger conditions. Officials say low humidity and strong winds could allow fires to spread rapidly and become difficult to control. Residents are urged not to burn outdoors, check previous burn sites for lingering embers, and use caution with equipment that could create sparks near dry vegetation. That's news. And in sports, we have the Minnesota Wild trailing the Colorado Avalanche 3-1 following a 5-2 loss in the second-round playoff series last night. The Wild face elimination in Game 5 Wednesday night at 7. And the Frost, the scheduled Game 5 between Minnesota and Montreal, was postponed due to an illness. It should be back on track this evening at 6 p.m. In basketball, the Timberwolves are on the court tonight for Game 5 of their best-of-7 NBA Western Conference semifinal series. That's at 7 p.m. And the Lynx are playing their first away game of the season against the Phoenix Mercury tonight at 9. The Twins are kicking off a 3-game interleague series tonight against the Miami Marlins. That's at 6:40 p.m. And Minnesota United Soccer will play Colorado Rapids tomorrow night in St. Paul. Here's a message. I'm back with weather, then we're on to music. It's Jazz 88.
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0: This afternoon will remain mostly sunny, breezy, with winds gusting as high as 40 miles per hour. Tonight, mostly clear with a low around 46. It's currently around 68 degrees in the Twin Cities, mostly cloudy, windy, but still springy. And you're now listening to the Afternoon Cruise. Again, I'm Yancey for Jazz 88. We're going to get started with the Soul Message Band. We'll hear from Joe Williams, Rodney Jones, and Anita O'Day to get us started on today's program. So sit back, relax, and enjoy the ride. 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

0: Music from Rodney Jones, Oliver, and Thad, Tad, from the album The Undiscovered Few. Before that, Joe Williams with Kansas City Blues, Anita O'Day, I Ain't Getting Any Younger, and we started off today's cruise with the Soul Message Band, Hammerhead. I'm Yancey, it's Jazz 88, and it's 3:30, which means it's just about time for our live drive time reports on the 10s Direct from the Regional Transportation Management Center, standing by none other than Bob Urich with First Alert Traffic.
1: And we are watching in St. Paul, eastbound 94 Dale Street. Looks like we got a two-vehicle incident. Could be a crash over on that left shoulder. In Edina, big delays here. Southbound 100 at Benton Avenue. It's a crash with two lanes closed. And the backups here starting at Highway 7. In St. Paul, northbound 35E at Maryland. It's a one-vehicle incident. It's over to the shoulder. The West Metro, northbound 494, seeing slowdowns starting at Highway 7. Live from the RTMC, it's Jazz 88 Traffic.
0: Let's hear from the Headhunters. Coming up in the next set later on, Terrace Martin, Alma Afrobeat Ensemble. And as a reminder, May is Asian American Pacific Islander Appreciation Month. I'll be drawing attention to key players throughout the afternoon cruise this month. We are going to hear from Sumi Tonoka and Tiger Okoshi today, later on Akiko Suruga, and more. So stay tuned. It's Jazz 88.

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1: Hey there, Michelle Zito here from Jammin' Jazz, Jazz for the New Generation. And if you're like me, you like to shake things up a little bit and throw a little spice into your jazz. I'm talking a little bit of funk, a little bit of soul, maybe some blues, maybe a little fusion. Then tune in Tuesday nights at 9 p.m. right here on KBEM for Jammin' Jazz, Jazz for the New Generation with me, Michelle Zito.
2: From Survival of the Fittest, you heard Headhunters, If You Got It, You'll Get It. It's the Afternoon Cruise. I'm Yancey. You are listening to Jazz 88. Coming fourth in the playlist, Terrace Martin, Alma Afrobeat Ensemble, the Marcus Roberts Trio. And it's Tuesday here at Jazz 88, which means Christian McBride's got Jazz Night in America at 7 p.m. At 8 p.m., you'll be able to hear an interview between myself and Julia Keefe, director and conductor of the Julia Keefe Indigenous Big Band. Their debut album dropped last Friday called Incarnadine. So stay tuned till 8 p.m. to hear that wonderful, super enriching, inspiring conversation that we had. And then Michelle Zito at 9 p.m. with Jammin' Jazz. We've got you covered from the gold classics to the futuristic sounds of this genre, all only on Jazz 88. I said only on Jazz 88 yesterday, playing y'all some forthcoming music, some unreleased music, and that's what I'm saying. It's really, truly only that you can hear it on Jazz 88. And it's just about time for First Alert Traffic. Bob Urich's got the read on the roads.
3: Now we're watching Edina, southbound 100 at Benton Avenue. Crash there that was blocking two lanes. Traffic has been cleared, but we're still dealing with that aftermath, and that's heavy delays, which start back at Highway 7. Also seeing some slowdowns in Minneapolis. This is southbound 94. They begin right around Plymouth Avenue and continue till you get through the Lowry Tunnel. Watching in St. Paul, this is East 94 at Dale Street. A couple of vehicles in a crash. They've got the shoulder blocked on the right side. There's flashing lights there. That'll cause a bit of a gawker's slowdown. In Little Canada, we've got slowdowns northbound 35E starting at Highway 36, lasting until you get past about Rice Street on 694. Live from the RTMC, it's Jazz 88 traffic.

0: dreamy, slow sounds with the essence of Pacific Northwest. That's from Kate Olson on sax and compositions. This tune is called Pink Mountain from an album called So It Goes. And yes, Kate is based in Seattle, Washington. Before that, we heard from Terrace Martin. Community Research was the name of that tune from an album called Peace. You're listening to The Afternoon Cruise. I'm Yancey. Bob Urich's got traffic.
1: And we're watching in St. Louis Park. We've got delays on southbound 100. They start at right at Minnetonka Boulevard, and they'll continue to get to about Excelsior. In St. Paul, this is eastbound 94 at Dale Street. It's a crash. It's over on that left side. In South Minneapolis, northbound 35W, got slowdowns here starting at 46th Street. Those continue till you get to downtown Minneapolis. Elsewhere on the system, we're looking in Burnsville and in Bloomington. This is southbound 35W. 106th Street is where slowdowns begin. They'll also continue till you get to Highway 13. Live from the RTMC, it's Jazzy Day traffic.
0: Closing out the 3 o'clock hour with Alma Afrobeat Ensemble. The next tune you're going to hear is called Shakedown. It's Jazz 88.

You know what? This is not the time when we decide to take the fight back to them. Because when you push a dog to the wall, what you go do? You go react. So are we ready now?

0: Whoa.
1: Alma Afrobeat Ensemble with a tune called Shakedown. From their 2016 album, It's Time. Afrobeat, much like the blues, reflecting on the human condition, the anger, the frustration, and the reclamation of power. You hear it all here. You can hear it here on Jazz 88. I'm Yancey. Bob Urich got traffic.
2: Watching in St. Paul, northbound Highway 61 at Warner Road. Got a crash here. It's over on that right shoulder. Seeing slowdowns on northbound 52. They begin at Plato Boulevard, and they'll continue till you get to I-94. Yeah, also in St. Paul, we've got delays. This is on eastbound at 94. The backups here beginning at Hamlin. Those will continue till you get to 35E. Live from the RTMC, it's Jazz 88 Traffic.
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3: BBC News with Govinda Gill. A fourth minister has resigned from the British government as pressure mounts on Keir Starmer to stand down as Prime Minister. The resignations follow poor local election results for the governing Labour Party. One of the departing ministers, Jess Phillips, said his government was not doing enough to deliver change. Christian Fraser is outside the Prime Minister's office in Downing Street.
4: By any measure, it's been a tough day for the Prime Minister as he attempts to stave off a rebellion from his own MPs, while that steady drumbeat of ministerial resignations continues, and 87 MPs who've urged him to go. But so far, there's been no direct challenge to the Prime Minister, and that means that the process for removing him has not yet been triggered. And Sir Keir appears to be hoping for a return to business as usual tomorrow, telling a high-stakes cabinet meeting this morning that he will be getting on with governing.
3: 110 MPs have signed a statement opposing a leadership contest. President Trump says he'll have a long conversation about Iran with the Chinese leader Xi Jinping when they meet later this week. He told reporters before leaving he didn't think Washington needed help with resolving the conflict. Our China correspondent Laura Bicker is in Beijing.
5: Beijing is coming under growing pressure from the US to use its economic and political influence over Tehran. The two countries have an alliance dating back decades, and China is Iran's biggest trading partner. Nudging Tehran towards the negotiating table may give President Xi leverage over his counterpart. Despite their differences, China is preparing a lavish welcome for the US president, and the two leaders are expected to tour the Temple of Heaven, a sacrificial altar dating back to the 15th century.
3: President Trump has announced talks with Cuba, saying it was failing and had asked for help. Mr. Trump's social media post doesn't give details, but comes amid escalating US pressure on the communist-run island, where it's imposed an oil blockade and fresh financial sanctions. The UN Secretary General, Antonio Guterres, says the UN opposes the sanctions on Cuba.
6: We believe that there are no solution, no military solution that can be sought for Cuba, that we need to have a meaningful dialogue in order to make sure that the Cuban people do not go on suffering as dramatically as they are.
3: President Zelensky's former top aide, Andriy Yermak, has appeared at an anti-corruption court hearing a day after being named as a suspect in an alleged multi-million dollar money laundering scheme. The former chief of staff and lead negotiator is suspected of being part of a criminal group that laundered $10 million through an elite housing development outside of Kyiv. World news from the BBC.
1: And from the Jazz 88 newsroom, Defense Secretary Pete Hegseth has faced tough questions from Republican and Democratic lawmakers about the Trump administration's endgame for the Iran war, the rising cost of the conflict, and its impact on diminishing U.S. weapons stockpiles. The Pentagon chief got far more pushback from members of his own Republican Party about munitions and President Donald Trump's intense criticism of traditional allies for not taking part in the conflict. At hearings today, Hegseth insisted that the military has plenty of missile defense systems and other weapons. Pentagon officials also said the cost of the Iran war has risen to about $29 billion, most of it to repair and replace munitions. In regional news, Senate Democrats pushed through a bill that would give Minnesotans certain protections against federal agents conducting immigration operations in Minnesota. It requires federal agents have a judicial warrant before entering schools, hospitals, and courthouses. DFL Senate Majority Leader Aaron Murphy says it will also protect civil rights.
0: It's why this legislation carries the right of civil action, so the families of Ms. Good and Mr. Pretty have recourse and have a path to justice, because what happened in the streets of Minneapolis was wrong, and we will continue to fight to make that right.
1: Before voting against the legislation, Republican Eric Lucero of St. Michael thanked the officers who did their jobs enforcing the law.
7: Thank you to our law enforcement officers who did their jobs despite being called invaders, despite the lies of assertions of kidnapping, despite the inflammatory rhetoric of the governor of the state of Minnesota.
1: The Senate passed the bill along party lines, 34 to 33. The bill is not expected to get a vote in the House because Republicans say the bill creates a safe haven for dangerous criminals to come to Minnesota. Around 600 nurses at Maple Grove Hospital are set to go on strike. Monday's vote to authorize an unfair labor practice strike follows more than a year of contract negotiations. A strike authorization gives the bargaining team the power to call one at the end of a cooling off period. The Minnesota Nurses Association says its members are demanding increased staffing, better nurse retention, and greater accountability. Maple Grove Hospital is the largest birth center in Minnesota. That's news and in sports. We've got the game between the Minnesota Frost and Montreal hockey teams postponed until this evening at 6 p.m. In baseball, the St. Paul Saints minor league are back home this week. They begin a 6-series against the Columbus Clippers tonight at 6:37 p.m. And the Minnesota Twins are kicking off a 3-game interleague series against the Miami Marlins at 6:40 p.m. tonight. The Timberwolves play Game 5 of their semifinal series against San Antonio tonight at 7 p.m., and the Minnesota Lynx play the Phoenix Mercury tonight at 9. In the coming weekdays, the Minnesota Wild hockey team will play the Colorado Avalanche and face elimination in their Game 5 of their semifinal series. That's Wednesday at 7, and Minnesota United play Colorado Rapids tomorrow night as well. That's sports. Here's a message, then I'm back with weather and more music.
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1: Tonight will be mostly clear with a low around 45 degrees with gusts getting as high as 40 miles per hour. Tomorrow, sunny with a high near 73. You are tuned into the Afternoon Cruise. I'm Yancey. Trivia is coming in just about 20 minutes. So stay tuned. We're going to hear from Coleman Hawkins before the next traffic break.

0: Jonathan Hawkins with Dinner for One, Please, James. You're hearing the Hawk and Hi-Fi on Jazz 88. It's Yancey. Bob Urich's got traffic.
1: Watching in St. Paul, northbound 61 at Warder Road. We've got a crash here. It's got the shoulder blocked on the right side. Seeing a new crash. This is westbound 94 at Wabasha in St. Paul. Looks like the vehicle there is on the shoulder on that left side. In Minneapolis, we're watching 394 eastbound. Got delays here starting at Highway 100. Those will continue till you get to downtown. In Maple Grove, we're looking at westbound 94 starting at 169. We've got slowdowns there. Those will continue till you get to Weaver Lake Road. Live from the Regional Transportation Management Center, it's Jazz 88 traffic.
0: Ella Fitzgerald, and then a bit of James Williams with Ray Brown and Art Blakey coming up. So stay tuned. 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

and DJ Nixter with school news. 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

0: music from James Williams, Ray Brown, Art Blakey. This is Hammerin' from an album called Magical Trio One. Before that, Ella Fitzgerald, How Long Has This Been Going On? You're listening to Jazz 88. I'm Yancey. It's the afternoon cruise. Bob Urich's here with traffic.
1: Now we're starting at St. Paul, southbound 35E. This is at Robert Street. It's crashed. Vehicles are over on that left shoulder. We've got delays starting back at about Maryland and Eden Prairie, eastbound 212 at Eden Prairie Road. It's a stalled vehicle. It's partially blocking that ramp. In St. Paul, northbound 61 at Warner Road, got a crash here. It's over on that right side. Got slowdowns we're watching. This is in Roseville on northbound 35W. You'll see those begin right around County Road C. Live from the RTMC, it's Jazz 88 traffic.
0: We're going to hear from Marcus Roberts Trio in the next set after a couple of messages. Trivia coming in 10. So stay tuned. It's Jazz 88.
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0: Catherine Russell live at Jazz at Lincoln Center. I Just Refuse to Sing the Blues. Before that, the Baltimore Jazz Collective with a tune called Watermelon. It is the Afternoon Cruise. I'm Yancey, and Bob Urich's got traffic.
1: Watching in St. Paul, southbound 35E. This is at Robert Street. It's crashed over on that left shoulder in the East Metro, southbound 694 at 15th Street. The crash there has been moved to the side. In St. Paul, westbound 94 at 280. A vehicle ran out of gas. It's over on that right shoulder. Minneapolis, west 94 at Franklin. A stalled vehicle there is over to the side. Looking elsewhere on the system now, this is in Bloomington. We're watching 494 eastbound. Delays starting at Highway 100, and those will continue till you get to Nicollet. Live from the RTMC, it's Jazz 88 traffic.
0: Okay, it's time to reveal the answer to today's trivia question, which was, name Minnesota's official state fruit.
1: Well, we went, when I was thinking this before I went to the group with the question, I'm going, is it a blueberry? Could it be a trick question with maybe she, it's a tomato? A tomato, I think, is a fruit. Maybe she's trying to go with it. And then I got to the group and I said, I think it, the question here, the answer is an apple. And then Mark said, you got to go with Honeycrisp apple. And the rest of the group said yes, chimed in with Honeycrisp. So that's it. That's
0: Mark
1: our guess.
0: Mark would be correct. The
1: All
0: answer,
1: right.
0: Minnesota state official state fruit is the Honeycrisp apple that was adopted as a state fruit in 2006. You do know it was produced as part of the University of Minnesota's breeding program. It's produced from a 1960 cross of Macoun and Honey Gold apples.
1: Macoun and Honey Gold.
0: Yeah, okay. So the original seedling was planted in 1962, and now there are millions of Honeycrisp trees across the U.S. and Canada. Also some grown in South Africa and New Zealand, apparently.
1: Huh. You
0: and
1: said 1962?
0: 1962 was when the original seedling was planted, yeah.
1: Huh.
0: So, and yeah, I will attest to the fact that Honeycrisp is my favorite variety of apple.
1: Yes, boy. You pay the price for those still. They're expensive.
0: True that. Oh my gosh, the music kept on playing. But that's okay because it's Charlie Parker's Scrapple from the Apple. Anyways, thanks for playing, Bob and crew. Talk soon.
1: Thank you.
0: I've got to give thanks and gold stars, specifically to Joan, Luna, Brittany, and Jason for getting the correct variety of apple. Marco, Susan, Margaret, and Craig guessed apple in general. Thank you, Jane, for your participation. And I want to do an honorable mention to Chris from Crystal, who said rhubarb as the state fruit. That is such a cool like guess. And I'm like, is rhubarb a fruit? Is it a root? Either way, I just wanted to shout you out for that because I love rhubarb as well. Let's hear from Charlie Parker, more of the Scrapple from the Apple. Then we're going to hear from Peggy Lee, apples, peaches, and cherries. And then Wayne Shorter is going to conclude the apple-based set with Adam's Apple. It's the Afternoon Cruise on Jazz 88.

0: Wayne Shorter, Adam's Apple. Before that, Peggy Lee priming us for farmers market season, apples, peaches, and cherries. Charlie Parker started us off, Scrapple from the Apple. Man, I'm craving a Honey Crisp right now. I'm Yancey, and Bob Urich's got traffic.
1: Watching in Minneapolis, northbound 35W. This is at 35th Street. Got a new crash here, and it's partially blocking the right lane. St. Paul, southbound 35E. This is at Robert Street. A crash here is over in that left shoulder. Golden Valley, east 394 at Louisiana Avenue. That ramp to Louisiana Avenue. There's a crash partially blocking that ramp. Got big delays here on southbound 169 in Eden Prairie and in Bloomington. They start southbound 169 starting at 494. They continue to get to the Bloomington Ferry Bridge. Live from the RTMC, it's Jazz EDA traffic.
0: We will close out the hour with this Adam's Apple from Wayne Shorter and then Laverne Butler. Stay tuned. It's Jazz 88.

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1: I'm DJ Nixter with School News. The 2026 Athena Award recipients from Minneapolis have been announced. They are Kamaria Jordan from Camden High School, Rami Keenan from Edison High School, Talila Johnson from North High School, Brooklyn Erickson from Roosevelt High School, Maggie Osgood from South High School, Annika Midness from Southwest High School, and Parker Stott from Washburn High School. Congratulations to all Athena Award recipients for 2026.

0: Laverne Butler, Born to Dance, Easy to Love. You heard it here on the Afternoon Cruise. Before that, Adam's Apple from Wayne Shorter. I'm Yancey. You are tuned in to the Afternoon Cruise here on Jazz 88. Bob Urich, Scott Traffic.
1: Watching in Minneapolis, northbound 35W. This is at 35th Street. It's crashed. It's got the right lane, right shoulder area blocked. In Golden Valley, East 394, that ramp to get to Louisiana Avenue, got a crash there. It's partially blocking that ramp. St. Paul, southbound 35E at Robert Street. Here is a crash over on the left side. Coming this evening, we've got major road closure coming in Bloomington. East 494 will be shutting down. This is between 35W and Highway 77 for MnDOT road work. That'll get underway at 10 p.m. tonight for overnight road work. Live from the RTMC, it's Jazz 88 Traffic.
0: 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Coming up in just a moment.

0: BBC News with Roisin Hasty. The British Prime Minister Keir Starmer has defied calls to resign as he battles to retain his job amid growing dissent within the governing Labour Party. Sir Keir has received support from his deputy, David Lammy, who urged party MPs not to trigger a leadership battle. More than 80 Labour MPs have called for Sir Keir to resign, but 110 are supporting him. One of the contenders for the job, Wes Streeting, will meet the Prime Minister tomorrow. Nick Watt has more details.
1: I think they are going to be talking about the politics of the Labour Party and Keir Starmer's future. But I do have to say there is increasing confidence, as I understand it, amongst allies of Keir Starmer that he has seen off a potential threat from Wes Streeting. This is what an ally of the Prime Minister, a member of the Cabinet, texted to me. I think we've seen off Wes. What a day. And then they said to me, I don't see how Wes can stay in Cabinet with any self-respect after this fiasco.
0: President Trump says he'll have a long conversation about Iran with the Chinese leader Xi Jinping when they meet later this week. However, he added Washington needed no help. Laura Bicker reports from Beijing.
2: China will feel it has the upper hand in these talks as Xi Jinping faces a war-weakened Donald Trump. Beijing is coming under growing pressure from the US to use its economic and political influence over Tehran. The two countries have an alliance dating back decades, and China is Iran's biggest trading partner. Nudging Tehran towards the negotiating table may give President Xi leverage over his counterpart. In return, China is likely to pressure the US to stop supplying arms to Taiwan, the self-governing island Beijing claims as its own.
0: Britain says 10 more people who may have been exposed to the hantavirus will be flown to the UK to complete their self-isolation. All 10 are from the Atlantic islands of St Helena and Ascension and were on Honduras or had contact with passengers. The BBC's health editor, Hugh Pym, has this report.
3: Travelling to the UK will put them near NHS infectious disease specialists if they become unwell. They're currently not symptomatic. Their final destination has not been revealed. In another move, two individuals in the UK who were contacts of others who contracted the virus have asked to continue their self-isolation at Arrow Park Hospital in Merseyside, where 22 passengers and crew from the cruise ship are being assessed. The UK HSA said plans are underway to support those who'll shortly return home to isolate following their time at Arrow Park.
0: Hugh Pym, the BBC's health editor, with that report. 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
4: And from the Jazz 88 newsroom, a hormonal condition affecting one in eight women around the world just got a new name in hopes of improving care. It's now called polyendocrine metabolic ovarian syndrome instead of polycystic ovary syndrome. The name change was made after 14 years of collaboration between experts and patients. Researchers published the change in The Lancet on Tuesday. Supporters of the change said the old name, often shortened to PCOS, is inaccurate. It reduced a complex hormonal or endocrine disorder to a misunderstanding about cysts and a focus on ovaries, which contributed to missed diagnoses and inadequate treatment. In regional news, a powerful demonstration showing how many hospital emergency workers it takes to treat one child suffering from a gunshot wound. The answer, nearly 50. Dr. Trish Valasek is a trauma pediatric surgeon and was working the day of the Annunciation Church shooting when multiple victims were rushed to Children's, Minnesota. Ooh.
5: That's what breaks my heart, is this was entirely preventable, and we knew it was preventable, and we didn't do anything to prevent it, and we still haven't.
4: Dr. Valasek and other ER doctors are at the Capitol urging House Republicans to take up the gun violence prevention package. The Senate passed the package, which includes a ban on assault weapons, but House Republicans have refused to bring it up for a vote. And rural hospital leaders are making their final pitch to House lawmakers to pass the bill that protects what's known as Minnesota's 340B contract pharmacy law. This keeps prices down and allows access to health care for rural patients. The Senate passed the bill, but it's stuck in the House committee. Kimber Rahlstad is CEO of North Shore Health in Grand Marais.
6: I want to remain viable so that we can continue to provide emergency care, ambulance services, nursing home, home health care, clinic services, and pharmacy access in our community. Please, please help us to continue to serve the residents and visitors of Cook County.
4: Rahlstedt says if they have to shut down, the next closest hospital is 80 miles away. That's news. And in sports, we have the Minnesota Frost facing off against Montreal in the rescheduled game tonight at 6 p.m. The St. Paul Saints minor league baseball team begin a 6-series against the Columbus Clippers tonight at 6:37 p.m. And the Minnesota Twins major league baseball team kicks off a 3-game series against the Miami Marlins at 6:40. In basketball, the Timberwolves play Game 5 of their semifinal series against San Antonio at 7 p.m. tonight, and the Lynx play the Phoenix Mercury at 9 p.m. tonight. Tomorrow, the Minnesota Wild hockey team play the Colorado Avalanche, facing elimination in Game 5 of their semifinal series at 7, and Minnesota United will also play Colorado tomorrow night in St. Paul. That's news. I've got a message. I'm back with weather and more music.
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4: Tonight will be mostly clear with a low around 45 degrees and winds as high as 40 miles per hour. Tomorrow will be sunny with a high near 73. 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I'm Yancey. We're going to hear just a bit from Mark Egan, when spirits dance.

0: Music from Mark Egan, When Spirits Dance. You're hearing it here on the Afternoon Cruise. Bob Urich's got traffic.
1: We've got slowdowns in Minneapolis. This is westbound 94. Got the delays here starting at Huron. And those heavy delays, slow and go, stop and go traffic continue until you get all the way through the Lowry Tunnel. Northbound 35W in South Minneapolis, right at 35th Street, it's crashed partially into the right lane. Golden Valley, East 394 at Louisiana Avenue, it's a crash here that's partially blocking that ramp. If you're ever in a car crash, MnDOT says to stay calm and keep safety first. Drive over to the right shoulder, call 911, and stay in your vehicle. Live from the RTMC, it's Jazzy DA traffic.
0: May is Asian American Pacific Islander Appreciation Month, and I want to call your attention to another player of interest, Sumi Tonoka, a pianist and composer. I've got an album here called Taking Time, Sumi Tonoka with Craig Handy, Rufus Reed, and Akira Tana. We are going to hear her dedication to Mary Lou Williams. Sumi Tonoka studied under Mary Lou Williams, and it was Mary Lou Williams' birthday on May 8th. So, two birds with one stone. Let's hear this tune. It's called One for Mary Lou. Stay tuned. It's Jazz 88.

0: Music composed and played by pianist Sumi Tonoka, One for Mary Lou, with Craig Handy on the sax, Rufus Reed on bass, and Akira Tana on drums. You're listening to The Afternoon Cruise. I'm Yancey. We're going to hear from Patricia Barber after these messages, so stay tuned.
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0: Patricia Barber. Secret Love is the name of that tune. Bob Urich's Got Traffic.
1: Watching Maple Grove, westbound 94. This is at Weaver Lake Road. It's a crash here involving a semi. They've got the vehicles blocking the right side, and part of that right lane is currently closed as well. In South Minneapolis, northbound at 35W, this is at 35th Street. It's a crash here with vehicles over on that right side. Golden Valley, this is east 394, the ramp to get to Louisiana Avenue. That ramp has got a crash, a couple vehicles there, tow trucks on the scene. The flashing lights are over on that right shoulder. Got delays on southbound 169. This is as you make your way towards Shakopee. The backups here beginning at 494. Live from the RTMC, it's Jazz 88 Traffic.
0: Another player of note to highlight for Asian American Pacific Islander Appreciation Month, Tiger Okoshi, trumpeter and composer, has this project that I have here. It's called The Color of Soil. And a little backstory. In January of 1995, Okoshi was visiting his homeland of Japan, and an earthquake occurred, which was devastating. And so Tiger Okoshi joined in the rescue efforts, saving members of his own family as well as many others. And thus, The Color of Soil, this album, was born inspired by that experience. We're going to hear a tune called Kagome, Kagome, which is an Okoshi rendition of a traditional Japanese tune. You're hearing it here on the Afternoon Cruise. I'm Yancey. It's Jazz 88.

0: music from trumpeter and composer Tiger Okoshi. That tune was called Kagome Kagome, a take on a traditional Japanese song featuring Kenny Barron on the piano, Jay Anderson on bass, Mino Sinelu on percussion, and Hank Roberts on the cello. I love orchestral instruments in jazz context. It's beautiful. You're listening to The Afternoon Cruise. I'm Yancey. It's Tuesday, May 12th, and we are just moving and grooving through the cruise. Jazz Night in America coming up at 7 p.m. A rerun of this, Justin, well, you'll hear my interview with Julia Keefe of the Julia Keefe Indigenous Big Band. They just dropped their debut album in Carnadine last week. We had such a beautiful conversation. You can hear it first thing at 8 p.m. this evening or on demand at jazz88.fm, accompanied by a lot of other interviews. David Ambrosio, Kalia Vandiver, and more. 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
0: It's time for traffic with Bob Urich.
3: Watching in Minneapolis, this is northbound 35W at 35th Street. A crash there has just been cleared, and we still have delays starting back at 50th Street. In Maple Grove, westbound 94 at Weaver Lake Road, crash here is over on that right shoulder. MnDOT's on the scene. We've got the vehicles. One of them is a semi over on that shoulder on the right. In Badness Heights, E694, the ramp to get to 61. It's a stalled vehicle waiting for a tow truck. It's got the right shoulder blocked. Got heavy delays we're watching. This is southbound 35E starting at Highway 36, and those will continue till you get to downtown. Elsewhere on the system, this is westbound 62. Slowdowns here starting at 35W. Those will continue till you get to Highway 100. And then in the far west metro, we're looking in Minnetonka. This is northbound 494. Got delays here at Highway 7. Live from the RTMC, it's Jazz 88 traffic.

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Gonzalo Rubalcaba with Hot House from the album Diz. Of course, in honor of Dizzy Gillespie, that had Ron Carter on bass, Julio Barreto on drums, Gonzalo Rubalcaba on piano. And you heard it here on the Afternoon Cruise. I'm Yancey. You're listening to Jazz 88. Coming up, Chip Wickham and the Modern Jazz Quartet. And then in the final hour, I want to play y'all some Akiko Tsuruga, maybe some Donald Byrd, maybe a little Elvin Jones. So stick around for more jazzy sounds here on the cruise on this Tuesday evening and afternoon. Hey, we are ramping up for the Twin Cities Jazz Fest coming Juneteenth weekend, June 19th and 20th. I am very excited. It'll be my first time over there.

0: officially a part of the Jazz 88 crew. I hope to see you, listener, come by our booth. Take a selfie with me. Let's chat and boogie woogie. All right. Still a little bit of a ways away. Anyways, we're going to hear from Bob Urich, who's got traffic.
1: It's good to get a save the date notification out there for
0: indeed,
1: that.
0: Yes, indeed. Thank you.
1: Yes. Watching in Brooklyn Park, E610 at Regent got a crash here. It's over on the shoulder. In Fridley, this is northbound University at 53rd Avenue. It's crashed with vehicles on the right and on the left shoulders. Got delays in South Minneapolis. This is northbound 35W. You're seeing the slowdowns here start almost all the way back at Highway 62 as you head north towards downtown Minneapolis. Those will continue to I-94. And then this is in Golden Valley. We've got slowdowns on 394 eastbound. They start at Highway 100. Live from the RTMC, it's Jazz 88 Traffic.

0: flautist and saxophonist Chip Wickham with a tune called Interstellar from his 2020 album Blue to Red. John Scott on drums. We had Sneaky Houghton on double bass and cello, JD73 on the keys, Amanda Whiting on harp, Rick Whedon on percussion. You heard it here on the Afternoon Cruise. I'm Yancey. It's Jazz 88. And coming up, closing out the 5 o'clock hour with the Modern Jazz Quartet. After traffic with Bob Urich, which can happen right now.
1: Yeah, we're watching at Brooklyn Park, E610 at Regent. It's crashed. It's over on that left shoulder. And Fridley, northbound University at 53rd Avenue, it's crashed. They had vehicles on both sides of the road. Right now, they've kind of corralled them over to the right side. In Minneapolis, southbound 35W at Hennepin, a vehicle ran out of gas, and it's waiting for some help. It's over on the right shoulder, St. Paul. This is northbound Highway 52. Got delays here starting at Plato. Live from the RTMC, it's Jazz 88 traffic.

The Modern Jazz Quartet, D and E, was the name of that tune. And you heard it here on the Afternoon Cruise. I'm Yancey, approaching the end of the 5 o'clock hour here on Jazz 88, Jazz Night in America at 7 p.m. This just in, reruns at 8. You can hear my interview with Julia Keefe of the Julia Keefe Indigenous Big Band talking about their debut album, which dropped last week. A beautiful conversation. I got to share the unedited conversation with y'all at some point because it was just a great chat, and there's a lot of, you know, shared history, shared context between Indigenous folks, African-American folks in the jazz canon. And so I think Julia Keefe has such a

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1: The apparent expectation that it would be over before he met Mr. Xi. The British Prime Minister, Keir Starmer, has defied calls to resign as he battles to retain his job in the face of growing dissent within the governing Labour Party. He's received support from his deputy, David Lammy, who urged party MPs to step back, take a breath and not trigger a leadership battle.
2: It's been 24 hours now and nobody has come forward to put themselves forward in the processes that exist in the party. No one seems to have the names to stand up against Keir Starmer. And for those who are suggesting that he should stand down, they should say which candidate would be better.
1: Four junior ministers have resigned from the government and dozens of Labour MPs have urged the Prime Minister to quit, but more than 100 others have backed him. The chief executive of OpenAI, Sam Altman, has rejected a claim by Elon Musk that he broke an agreement by shifting it from a non-profit to a profit-seeking organisation. Giving evidence at a civil trial in California, Mr. Altman said he believed Elon Musk wanted long-term control of the company. Lily Jamali is our North America technology correspondent.
3: When Musk testified about 2 weeks ago, he acknowledged that he did want initial control over OpenAI, but he told his co-founders that that control would diminish over time as more investors came on board. Tuesday, Altman said he was unsettled by Musk's increasing demands for control. He shared an anecdote, what he called a hair-raising moment, in which Musk expressed that if he died, the control over OpenAI could be passed on to his children.
1: Britain says 10 more people who may have been exposed to hantavirus will be flown to the UK to complete their self-isolation. All are from the British Overseas Territory islands of St Helena and Ascension, who were on board the cruise ship Hondius or had contact with passengers. None have shown symptoms of the virus. Three people have died following the outbreak on the cruise ship. World News from the BBC.
4: From the Jazz 88 newsroom, a hormonal condition affecting 1 in 8 women around the world just got a new name in hopes of improving care. It's now called polyendocrine metabolic ovarian syndrome instead of polycystic ovary syndrome. The name change was made after 14 years of collaboration between experts and patients. Researchers published the change in The Lancet today. Supporters of the change said the old name, often shortened to PCOS, is inaccurate. It reduced a complex hormonal or endocrine disorder to a misunderstanding about cysts and a focus on ovaries, which they said contributed to missed diagnoses and inadequate treatment. In other news, Senate Democrats pushed through a bill that would give Minnesotans certain protections against federal agents conducting immigration operations in Minnesota. It requires federal agents have a judicial warrant before entering schools, hospitals, and courthouses. DFL Senate Majority Leader Aaron Murphy says it will also protect civil rights.
5: That's why this legislation carries the right of civil action, so the families of Ms. Good and Mr. Pretty have recourse and have a path to justice, because what happened in the streets of Minneapolis was wrong, and we will continue to fight to make that right.
4: Before voting against the legislation, Republic Eric Lucero of St. Michael thanked the officers who did their jobs enforcing the law.
6: Thank you to our law enforcement officers who did their jobs despite being called invaders, despite the lies of assertions of kidnapping, despite the inflammatory rhetoric of the governor of the state of Minnesota.
4: The Senate passed the bill along party lines, 34 to 33. The bill is not expected to get a vote in the House because Republicans say this bill will create a safe haven for dangerous criminals to come to Minnesota. And a powerful demonstration showing how many hospital emergency workers it takes to treat one child suffering from a gunshot wound. The answer, nearly 50. Still no movement by House Republicans to bring the comprehensive gun violence prevention package to the House floor for a vote. It passed the Senate last week. Maggie Emery is executive director of Protect Minnesota.
7: We're here today to make sure that every Republican knows what they're deciding if they decide to vote no. They should understand the impact that they're having on their communities, on the children in their districts, on the doctors in their district, and on all of us.

0: House Democrats are demanding that Republican House Speaker Lisa Daymuth bring up the bill for a vote. There are only 5 days left of the session. In sports, the Minnesota Frost are kicking off their game against Montreal right now in their best of five series, tied at 2 games apiece. Tonight's winner will move on to the championship. In baseball, we've got the St. Paul Saints home playing a 6 series against the Columbus Clippers that starts at 6:37 p.m. The Twins are kicking off a 3-game interleague series tonight as well against the Miami Marlins. The first pitch is at 6:40 p.m. In basketball, the Timberwolves play Game 5 of their semifinal series against San Antonio tonight at 7 p.m. The Minnesota Lynx play the Phoenix Mercury tonight at 9. And tomorrow, the Minnesota Wild play the Colorado Avalanche at 7 p.m. That's their elimination potential elimination game. And Minnesota United Soccer will play Colorado as well tomorrow night in St. Paul. Here's a message. I'm back with weather and more music.
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0: Tonight will be mostly clear with a low around 45 degrees. Tomorrow, sunny with a high near 73. It is currently 65 degrees from where I'm sitting, just a little partly cloudy, breezy, but sun peeking through here and there. You're listening to The Afternoon Cruise. I'm Yancey. We're going to hear from Big Spiderbeck before the next traffic break.

0: Big Spider Beck, you took advantage of me from Bix Lives. It's Yancey. You're listening to Jazz 88. Bob Urich's got traffic.
1: We are watching in Bloomington, West 494. This is at Penn. It's a new crash. Got a couple of lanes of traffic blocked on that right side. Brooklyn Park, eastbound at 610 at Regent, a crash there has now been cleared. Vadis Heights, East 694, that ramp to get to 61. Got a disabled vehicle blocking the shoulder. In St. Paul, northbound 35E, we've got delays at Randolph, and those will continue till you get past St. Clair. Live from the RTMC, it's Jazz 88 Traffic.
0: Coming up, a tune from organist and composer Akiko Tsuruga. We've got an album here which features Jeff Hamilton on the drums and Graham Dechter on guitar. We're going to hear a tune that's the title track of the album, So Cute, So Bad. It's Jazz 88.

0: new music from Arturo Sandoval. This tune was called Rolling Hills. Before that, you heard from Akiko Tsuruga, So Cute, So Bad, featuring Jeff Hamilton on drums, Graham Dechter on guitar, and it's time for traffic with Bob Urich.
1: Watching in Arden Hills, this is E694 at Lexington. A stalled vehicle has been moved over to the shoulder. This is in Inver Grove Heights, West 494 at Piper. There's some debris in the roadway. Could be some car parts blocking the left lane. Coming this evening in Bloomington, eastbound 494 will be shutting down between 35W and Highway 77. That will begin at 10 p.m. tonight and last until 5 a.m. tomorrow morning. Live from the RTMC, it's Jazz EDA Traffic.
0: We are going to enter into a bit of a spring suite, spring-themed suite, coming after the NEA Jazz Moment. So stay tuned. 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

0: improvisation. It's what Louis Armstrong and those guys showed people can be a very sophisticated thing. It can be a very healthy thing, and it helps a person to grow to the greatest level of whatever they're trying to achieve. And this is what jazz is about, teaching people this.
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0: The sounds of Brian Dickinson with the Penderecki String Quartet, Spring Sprung In, from an album called October Sounds. You heard it here on the Afternoon Cruise. I'm Yancey. Bob Urich, Scott Traffic.
1: Yeah, we're starting in Plymouth, northbound 494 at Rockford Road. We got debris in the middle lane. This looks like a large cardboard box. Minneapolis, westbound 94 at Hennepin-Lindale. It's a crash over on that right shoulder. In Fridley West, 694 at East River Road. Got a crash here. A couple of vehicles. One is a semi. They've got the shoulder blocked on that right side. Live from the RTMC, it's Jazz 88 Traffic.

0: Bad, Bad, Not Good, with a tune called Settima Regra. Before that, Spring Is Here, played by Eric Dolphy on the flute, with Monty Ramos on timbales, from this tape, Caribe, the Latin Jazz Quintet, and Eric Dolphy. You heard it here on the Afternoon Cruise. I'm Yancey, Bob Scott Traffic.
1: We're watching in Minneapolis, West 94 at Hennepin Lyndale. It's crashed. It's over on that right shoulder. In White Bear Lake, southbound Highway 61 at 7th Street. It's a two-vehicle crash here. It's blocking the left lane. Coming this evening in Bloomington, East 494 will be shutting down. This is between 35W and Highway 77 for roadwork starting at 10 p.m. Live from the RTMC, it's Jazzy DA Traffic.

0: Up Jump Spring from Benny Golson's quartet, Rufus Reed, Tony Redis, and Mulgrew Miller. You heard it here on the Afternoon Cruise. It's time for traffic with Bob.
1: Checking in White Bear Lake, southbound Highway 61 at 7th Street. It's crashed. Two vehicles involved. They've got one lane currently closed. To Minneapolis, westbound 94 at Hennepin-Lindale. It's a crash over in that right shoulder. Seeing some slowdowns in Minneapolis, specifically southbound Minneapolis. The backups here starting at 31st Street. Live from the RTMC, it's Jazz City, a traffic.
0: And we will finish out our spring-themed suite with Amel LaRue and Peter Erskine from a recent release. That's coming after this message. Stay tuned. 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

0: a tune from Peter Erskine in his most recent project, Peregrine. This tune is called Contemplation. I am out of here. You've reached the end of the afternoon cruise, but Jazz 88 has got you covered with great music all evening. Jazz Night in America with Christian McBride is coming up next. You can hear my voice again at 8 p.m. in conversation with Julia Keefe, director, band leader, vocalist, educator, and again, band leader of the Julia Keefe Indigenous Big Band, as well as new music, new releases. Jam and Jazz with Michelle Zito at 9 p.m. So don't touch that dial. Stay a while with Jazz 88. I'm Yancey, wishing you a safe, warm, well-fed, well-rested evening. Bob Urich will give you a final traffic update.
1: We've got a major road closure coming tonight in Bloomington East. 494 will shut down at 10 p.m. This will be between right at 35W for overnight road work. Detour routes will be posted. Don't forget, the St. Paul Saints are playing tonight. Expect extra traffic near CHS Field when that game ends, say, around 9:30. And this evening, Jazz 88 will bring you information on closures and event congestion through 11 o'clock. My name is Bob Urich, reporting for Jazz 88 Traffic.
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4: From the start, Nicole has had visions about her life, and